0: This time, the team took all 6 games, winning their 59th game of the season. The most wins in a single season in Mustangs independent era.
1: Welcome back into your Billings Mustangs pregame show. Brandon Januska here from Dealer Park, getting you ready for tonight's contest between your Billings Mustangs and the Red Pocket Mobiles. Game one of a 6-game series between these two teams. And fans, this Mustangs pregame show is sponsored by Veritiv. The Mustangs coming off a series split last week against the Ogden Raptors. The Raptors taking the final 2 over the weekend to force the 3-3 tie on the week. Meanwhile, the Red Pocket Mobiles have been scuffling this half. They just got swept in 6 games against the Glacier Range Riders, and they are scuffling to the tune of a 37-game losing streak. So they're just desperate to get any sort of momentum and any sort of victory coming into this final week of the regular season. Meanwhile, the Mustangs are trying to catch up to and surpass the Long Beach Coast, who sit half a game in front of Billings with 6 games to play. The Roadsters are the opponent for the Long Beach Coast in these final 6 games, and the Coast so far this season 12-3 record against that Modesto squad. So the Mustangs need some help from Modesto if they're going to surpass the Long Beach Coast in the overall standings. Meanwhile, the Mustangs will have to take care of business themselves against this Red Pocket Mobile squad, who Billings has not seen since the first half back in early July, taking 2 of 3 from this Red Pocket team to close out the first half play. Here tonight, it'll be Julian Garcia taking the mound for the Mustangs against lefty Cade Walker of the Red Pocket Mobiles. Julian Garcia is 9-1 with a 5.44 ERA this year. Meanwhile, Cade Walker 1-7 with a 10 ERA on the season. And for Garcia, this will be his 16th start of the year. He's coming off a winning effort last time out, last week on Tuesday, against the Ogden Raptors. He gave up 6 runs over 7 1/3 innings. 3 of those runs came in the first. He only allowed 3 over his next 6 1/3 combined in that outing, and doing enough for the Mustangs to pull off a 9-8 victory over those Raptors 1 week ago. He'll look to have success against a Red Pocket Mobile squad that, as I mentioned, has been struggling throughout this second half. Part of that reason for their struggles is they traded away a lot of their top players, including Mustangs first baseman tonight in Justin Johnson Jr. We'll talk a lot more about those trades and transactions that Red Pocket has done as the night goes on. But for now, let's finish up with the pitching matchup. It'll be Cade Walker, the first appearance he makes against the Mustangs in his tenure, against Julian Garcia, making his second start against Red Pocket this year. Gave up 6 over 5 1/3, suffering his only loss of the season against this Mobiles squad. That was back in July, on July 7th, right here at Dealer Park. We'll get you the starting lineups behind Garcia and Walker when we come back. That's coming your way next, right here on your Billings Mustangs pregame show, so stay tuned. 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
1: Back with you on your Billings Mustangs pregame show, brought to you by Veritiv. I'm Brandon Januska here from Dealer Park in Billings, Montana, where the Mustangs are getting ready to host the Red Pocket Mobiles for game one of a six-game series. It's the final week of the regular season in Pioneer League action. And tonight the Mustangs send out right-hander Julian Garcia against the Red Pocket lefty in Cade Walker. And the starting lineups now for you behind those two starting pitchers. We'll begin with the visiting Red Pocket Mobiles, who are 1-41 this half, 13-77. Their overall record, led by manager Dimitri Young. Here's the starting nine for the Red Pocket Mobiles on this Tuesday night. Leading things off, designated hitter TJ McKenzie. Batting second in center field, Braylon Bishop. In the three hole, first baseman Jordan Harrison Dudley. The cleanup man at shortstop is Efren Manzo. Batting fifth at second base, Gianni Horvat. In the sixth spot and catching for Red Pocket, Manny Jackson. Batting seventh at third base, Jeremiah Kabuyabon. Batting eighth in left field is Jordan Hamburg. And rounding out the nine for the Mobiles tonight, right fielder Kishon Fret. That's all behind their left-handed starter, Cade Walker, 1-7 with a 10 ERA. And the starting lineup for your Billings Mustangs, who are 26-16 this half, 62-27 overall this year, and led by third-year manager Craig Maddox. Leading things off, it's your shortstop, Cameron Bowen. Batting second, in center field, A.J. Shaver. In the three-hole, former Red Pocket Mobile, at first base, Justin Johnson Jr. The cleanup man and designated hitter is Adam Cootway. Batting fifth, in right field, Jacob Gutierrez. The six-hitter and catcher for Billings, Sean Lynch. Batting seventh at second base, John McHenry. In the eighth spot at third base, Bodie Wright. And rounding out the nine for the Mustangs in left field, Nin Burns II. That's all behind right-handed starter Julian Garcia, 9-1 with a 5.44 ERA. Let's meet the umpires for tonight's contest. It's the same crew the Mustangs had last week right here at Dealer Park. Travis Schatzman is the home plate umpire tonight, with Matt Beaver at first and Mike Green, your third base official. That's Schatzman behind the plate, Beaver at first, Green at third, your umpires for tonight's contest, game one of a six-game series between your Billings Mustangs and the Red Pocket Mobiles. Julian Garcia finishing up his warm-up tosses. He was the Mustangs' opening day starter, and now he'll pitch to open the final series of the season here against this Red Pocket team, who, as I mentioned, handed Garcia his only loss of the year. He has a 9-1 record, the one loss coming on July 7th at the hands of this Red Pocket team. But this is a much different looking Mobile squad from what we saw back at the end of the first half. Of course, the Mustangs have a former Mobile in Justin Johnson Jr., but he's one of eight key players that the Mobiles traded away to contenders. And if you've been following along with the Chasing Baseball documentary series about this Red Pocket squad, manager Dimitri Young went into detail about why those trades happened. And the biggest reason is because it was to give guys like Justin Johnson Jr. a bigger platform to play on, more eyes on him, since he is one of the better hitters in the league. Being on a contending team like the Mustangs gives him a better chance of potentially being picked up and continuing his baseball journey at the higher levels. So the Mobiles trading away eight different players between the start of the second half and the trade deadline. Justin Johnson Jr., just one of them, being sent over to your Billings Mustangs. So it's a different looking squad, and the starting pitcher for Red Pocket, one the Mustangs have not faced all season long. As for the Mustangs on Sunday, they failed to get the offense going against the Ogden Raptors in what was a 12-2 loss at the hands of the Raptors, settling for a 3-3 series split in the six games. The game was scoreless until the fourth inning. That's when Ogden sent nine to the plate, scoring four times. Then they doubled up with four more in the fifth to really start to run away with it. Mustangs got one in the bottom of the fifth, and they got one more in the seventh on a Sean Lynch solo home run, his eighth long ball of the year. But the Mustangs, as a whole, really couldn't do anything against the Raptors pitching on Sunday. Parker McMahon held them in check through eight innings in the contest, as the Mustangs were held to their lowest hit total all season long. Just three hits in the ball game, only two runs, and two of the three hits belonged to the Mustang catcher, Sean Lynch. For anyone who missed it, Lynch is now the top of the depth chart in terms of the catching situation for the Mustangs. Charlie Muniz had his contract purchased by the San Francisco Giants over the weekend. He reported yesterday to Eugene, the Emeralds, at the high A level, becoming the 16th Mustang to go on to affiliated ball since the league became an independent MLB partner league in 2021, the 16th Mustang to go affiliate. And congratulations again to Charlie Muniz. Best of luck in Eugene and in the San Francisco Giants organization. But that's a big hole to fill now for the Mustangs. Sean Lynch at the top of that catching depth chart at this point, and he has some company now as well. Mustangs signing a new catcher named Kyle Vidston, who is active tonight. He played for the Mankato Moondogs of the Northwoods League this summer. That was after wrapping up his collegiate career earlier this spring at Liberty University. So the newest member of the Mustangs, catcher Kyle Vidston, who takes the roster spot that was vacated when Charlie Muniz got signed by the Giants over the weekend. So the Mustangs are making their way into their third base dugout, getting ready to head out onto the diamond to kick off this six-game series. Mustangs and Mobiles, just six games left in regular season play for the 2026 Pioneer League season. The Mustangs will look to get back on track. They had won 11 in a row before dropping a game in a doubleheader against Ogden last week on Friday. But since then, they've dropped three of their last four. So they'll look to get back on track here in the regular season's final week as here come the Mustangs. Julian Garcia heading out onto the diamond along with his Mustang teammates. That's my cue to wrap up your Billings Mustangs pregame show brought to you by Veritiv. We'll step aside for the national anthem, and then first pitch will be coming your way right after that. This is Billings Mustangs Baseball on HTN and ESPN Billings.
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1: Time for Billings Mustangs Baseball. Good evening from Dealer Park here in Billings, Montana. I'm Brandon Januska on the call with you tonight for Game 1 of a six-game series between your Billings Mustangs and the Red Pocket Mobiles. Right-hander Julian Garcia, ready to take on this Red Pocket squad. His second start against the Mobiles this year, and it's his 16th start of the season. 9-1 record with a 5.44 ERA. He's trying to become tonight the third Pioneer League pitcher this year to reach double-digit victories. He could join his own teammate in Cole Kalnin in that department, who has a 10-2 record. And the only other pitcher in the league with double-digit wins, Nico Saltaformaggio, who we saw last week. The right-hander for the Ogden Raptors leads the league with 11 victories this season. But as for Julian Garcia, the Mustangs' 27-year-old right-hander out of Houston, Texas, he has been the tone setter for the Mustangs this year, going all the way back to May 19th, getting the opening day start for the Mustangs. And for the better part of this season, he has been the Tuesday guy to kick off each new series and try to get the Mustangs an opening win to kick off each set. He'll take on right-handed hitting designated hitter TJ McKenzie to get this one started on this Tuesday night here in Billings, Montana. The righty's first offering, swing and a miss for strike one. And we are underway, 6:38 p.m. Mountain Time. The first pitch comes home. First pitch temperature 79 degrees, partly cloudy skies on this Tuesday night. So the 0-1 misses outside, a ball and a strike on TJ McKenzie. Garcia, 6'4", 205 pounds for the 27-year-old righty, who drops a breaker in the zone, 1-2. McKenzie on the year, hitting 314. 14 homers, he's knocked in 52. Playing in his 85th game with the Mobiles. This is the team's 91st. The 1-2. Called strike three. Got the top of the zone, and it's a strikeout to begin tonight's contest. One up, one down. Top of the first inning, just getting started. No wind to speak of. Sun hiding behind the clouds up and off to our left. As it begins its descent out beyond the rim rocks here in Billings, Montana. It's the left-handed hitter, Braylon Bishop, in the box. Garcia's pitch. Called a strike. Got the bottom of the zone with the breaking ball. 0-1 the count. Bishop hitting 311, twelve home runs, 41 knocked in. The four I saw is triples, 4 3 baggers as he pops this one high in the air to the right side. John McHenry goes back and makes the catch on the outfield grass. Bishop pops up to second, two away for Jordan Harrison Dudley. And good to see John McHenry back in the lineup. He last played last Wednesday. He tweaked his hamstring in that game. He was pulled out as a precautionary measure. Manager Craig Maddox said that he could have played later on in that week, but with the playoffs looming, why risk it? As Jordan Harrison Dudley takes strike one, the switch hitter batting from the left side. No score, top of the first, two outs in the 0-1. Swing and a miss, quickly 0-2. So John was kept out of the lineup for preventive measures with the playoffs starting next week. But he's good to go and back out there today, starting at his normal spot of second base. It's the 0-2 from Garcia is called strike three. Three up, three down go the Mobiles against Julian Garcia. After half an inning of play, it's the Mobiles nothing and the Mustangs coming up next. This is Billings Mustangs Baseball on HTN and ESPN Billings.
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2: Park, as Cameron Bowen gets ready to lead things off against the left-hander, Cade Walker. No score, bottom of the first inning. Julian Garcia set down the Mobiles 1-2-3 in the top of this first frame. First pitch in for strike one on Bowen. That's Travis Schatzman, the crew chief, calling balls and strikes. Matt Beaver at first, Mike Green at third, your umpires. The 0-1 lifted foul off to the right, and quickly two strikes on the Mustangs' leadoff man, Cameron Bowen. 0-1 hitting .336 on the year. 21 homers, 107 runs batted in. The 0-2 from Walker. Swing and a miss. Got him with a breaking ball. As both pitchers begin their night with a strikeout. Garcia had a pair in the top of this first. One away in the bottom half for A.J. Shaver, who's in a tight race entering this final week of the regular season. Currently holding on to the league's best batting average, but only by a single tick. So that's down low. Ball one on AJ. Hitting .432 on the year. 20 homers, 113 runs batted in. But right behind him in average, Justin Trimble of the Idaho Falls Chuckers. Hitting .431. That misses 2-0 the count on Shaver. No score, bottom of the first inning. One out and the base is empty. The 2-0. Hit sharply on the ground to third. Kabuyaban has it, throws across the diamond in time for out number two. 5-3 on the put away. Two down for the former Red Pocket Mobile, Justin Johnson Jr. He was traded to the Mustangs back on August 2nd for cash considerations. One of eight Mobiles who were traded in this second half. Pitch from Walker. That's lined down the right field side, but foul off the netting. 0-1. Johnson has been on a tear with his new team. His first month with the Mustangs, played 24 games, hitting .320 with 10 homers and 32 knocked in. Added nine doubles to those 10 home runs, 19 extra base hits. It's a swing and a miss, makes it 0-2 on the Mustangs' first baseman. As a member of the Mobiles, Johnson also had a .320 average, homered 17 times, drove in 56. That was in 59 games with Red Pocket. Two outs, bases empty, the 0-2. Lifted foul off to the right, and the count holds. The lefty, Cade Walker, out of Chicago, Illinois. 6'3", 180 pounds. For the 23-year-old southpaw. The 0-2. Up high for a ball. First five batters of the ball game all retired. Now the 1-2 to Johnson. Bouncing ball, third base side, gloved by Kabuyaban. Throw across the diamond in time. Each pitcher with a 1-2-3 opening inning. We go to the second. No score, Mobiles and Mustangs. 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
5: Dealer Park, as the lights are turning on here at the ballpark in Billings, Montana. No score, Mustangs and Mobiles. First pitch breaker for strike one on former Mustang Efren Manzo. He's bounced around the Pioneer League over his two pro seasons, last year and this year. It's the 0-1. Up high, 1-1 the count. Started last season as a Glacier Range Rider, then was traded to the Billings Mustangs late in the year. This year he made a return to Glacier, played with Ogden a bit, and now here he is with the Red Pocket Mobiles. 1-2 the count on the Red Pocket shortstop, who as a mobile this year is hitting 308 in 65 games. 7 homers, 46 knocked in. The 1-2 down low, 2-2 the count. Scoreless game, top of 2. The 2-2 pitch. Called strike 3. Julian Garcia is painting the edges here. 3 strikeouts, all looking against the Mobiles. Out of the first 4 outs, 1 away, top of 2. Here's Gianni Horvat. Righty on righty, Garcia's pitch. Lifted in the air center field. Shaver back a few steps, now trotting in. He makes the catch, and there's 2 away. Fans, this broadcast is sponsored in part by Yellowstone Ice and Water, the official water provider of your Billings Mustangs. Garcia has retired the first 5 in a row. 2 outs, top of 2, for left-handed hitting catcher Manny Jackson. The righty's pitch, down low for ball 1. Jackson hitting 240 in 41 games. 3 homers, he's knocked in 18. Bases empty with 2 outs, top of the 2nd. The 1-0, cranked down the right field line but foul. And out of play, up and over the netting. Out over the Montana Outlaw Barbecue grass berm down the right field line. That grassy area here at Dealer Park. The 1-1. Outside 2-1. Right, he's set below the belt. 2-1 pitch, low and in for ball 3. Mustangs wearing their home whites. White tops, Mustangs across the chest. White pants with a red ball cap and a black bill. The 3-1. Ripped foul off to the right, out in front, 3-2. Red Pocket Mobile's wearing their traveling grays. All of their uniforms are traveling, as all 96 games for the Mobiles played on the road this year. Gray tops with red sleeves, gray pants for the Red Pocket Mobiles tonight. It's the 3-2. Low and in for ball four. That's the first base runner for either team. Comes with two outs in the top of the second inning. Jackson aboard for the right-handed hitting third baseman, Jeremiah Kabuyaban. First time we've seen Kabuyaban was not with the squad in early July when Red Pocket came to town. No score, top of two. Garcia's pitch, swing and a miss, took a huge hack. Came up empty. Kabuyaban hitting 207 in 23 games with 6 home runs, 18 knocked in. They 0-1. Another big hack. But it's 0-2. Came up empty. Said his teammates call him Kabuyaban for when he hits a home run. As I mentioned, he's done it 6 times already for his squad in 23 games. 2 strikes on him here with 2 outs. The 0-2 from Garcia up high above the zone, 1-2. Mobile's third baseman, one of those additions that came after the Max exodus. 8 players getting traded away. Pitch down low. No swing. 2-2. Corner infielder likely took the spot of Mustangs Justin Johnson Jr., who has bounced from first to third with his new squad here in Billings. The 2-2. Swing and a miss. Strike 3. That's 4 punch-outs through the first 2 innings for Julian Garcia. We're scoreless as we go to the bottom of the second. This is Billings Mustangs Baseball on HTN and ESPN Billings.
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2: Way serving as the Mustangs' designated hitter tonight. Finished off a nice month of August. The 1-0 shot down the right field line, but foul off the netting off to the right. And 1-1 the count. Scoreless game, bottom of the second inning. The lefty Cade Walker, much like Mustang starter Julian Garcia, set down the first three in a row. Scootway takes a strike, 1-2. Adam hitting .354 on the year. 21 homers, 91 runs batted in. As he lifts this one out to right center field on the run. Bishop reaches out and makes the catch in the alley. For out number one. Cootway retired. It brings up Jacob Gutierrez. Gutierrez ready to turn the page on last week. Start fresh here against the Mobiles. Scoreless game, bottom of two, as he flares one foul off to the right for strike one. Gutierrez had just two hits in the series last week. Hit 0-95, including 0-for-4 on Sunday. On the season, hitting .388 as he shoots this one toward right field, but it holds up for Fret, who makes the catch, and there's two away. Five in a row retired for the southpaw of the Mobiles, and it brings up the catcher, Sean Lynch. Pushed into the starting role with the pickup of Charlie Muniz being acquired by the San Francisco Giants organization. Pitch to Lynch. Hit high in the air, right side. In the outfield grass, the second baseman Horvath called off by Fret, as it's the right fielder who makes the catch to end the inning. A quick 1-2-3 second. We go to the third. No score, Billings and Red Pocket. 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
2: 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Top of the third inning, no score. First pitch to Jordan Hamburg on the ground, a roller to first. Johnson has it, steps on the bag for out number one. Just one base runner between the two teams so far. That was Manny Jackson, who drew a two-out walk last inning. And that's it. We're on the top of the third inning. Nothing going for the offense so far. Working on their first time through the lineup against the opposing pitchers. So here is the nine-hitter, Kishon Frett. Garcia's pitch in for strike one. Frett this year hitting 302 in 59 games. 16 long balls, 40 knocked in as he takes high for a ball. 1-1 the count. And Frett was a late addition to the starting lineup here tonight. There's a late lineup change by Red Pocket. That's in for a strike, 1-2. Originally, the lineup called for Royce Clayton Jr. to be playing and hitting out of the nine spot. Clayton Jr. was going to play center with Bishop and Wright. So this is a shot past the diving Bodie Wright into left field. Heading for second is Frett. The throw is not in time. It's a leadoff double. Make that one-out double for the Mobiles right fielder. May have been the last name penciled into the lineup. He's the first name on either team to get a hit here tonight. A one-out double here in the top of three. Scoreless ball game. Back to the top of the order for T.J. McKenzie. Struck out looking to begin the contest. Garcia's pitch. Swing and a miss for strike one. For Kishon Frett, that's his 22nd double of the year. He's at second, one out. And a balk is called against Garcia. Frett was dancing out at second base, and he was able to get the Mustangs righty to flinch. That'll send the runner to third with one away. Scoreless ball game. Red Pocket Mobiles threatening. A one count on McKenzie. The pitch. Swing and a miss. Chased a breaking ball in the dirt, 0-2. Garcia could use a strikeout right here. He has four of them so far in the contest. One out, top of three. Trying to keep that runner at third base. No score, top of the third. The 0-2. Lifted down the left field line, but foul. Count remains two strikes on T.J. McKenzie, formerly of the Oakland Ballers. Now here with the Mobiles. The 0-2. Poked into right field, it's a base hit. McKenzie comes through, delivers the game's first run, an RBI single, and it's the Mobiles who take a 1-0 lead here in the third inning. Didn't try to do too much, just poked it the other way to right field. That's all that was needed with a runner at third base. One out. Man at first now in McKenzie for the left-handed hitting Braylon Bishop. He dribbles one slowly toward short. Charging is Bowen, and he won't make a throw. Instead, back picks over to second. Safe there is McKenzie. No chance to get Bishop, who runs well. He beat it out to first. Trying to see if McKenzie would go too far off a second and maybe have a play over there. He did not. That is a play the Mustangs made against the Raptors, though, just last week. Able to catch a runner too far off the bag after he had reached safely. Now there's two on with one out for Jordan Harrison Dudley, who takes strike one. Dudley struck out looking back in the first. 1-0 Red Pocket, top of three. The 0-1. High fly ball, left field, playable for Burns, moving to his right. Nin is there, he makes the catch, and there's two away. Runners remain at their stations. McKenzie at second, Bishop at first. Two outs for Efren Manzo. Manzo certainly has some pop, 7 home runs on the year.
7: How's your season to be doing that part too, right?
2: He takes outside for ball one. First and second, two outs, top of the third inning. Game one of this 6-game series, as this is golf tie in the air to left. Burns again is underneath. He makes the two-handed grab to end the inning. The Mobiles strike first, RBI single from TJ McKenzie. It's Red Pocket 1, Billings nothing, as we go to the bottom of three. This is Billings Mustangs Baseball on HTN and ESPN Billings.
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2: Some of the third inning for the Mustangs. Back in the lineup, last played a week ago, last Wednesday actually, 6 days ago, as he takes strike one. The switch hitting second baseman, batting from the right side. Hitting 287 on the year with 16 homers, 69 runs batted in. The 0-1 misses low for a ball. 1-0 Mobiles in front, bottom of the third inning from Dealer Park. Cade Walker, the left-handed pitcher, has retired all six he's faced thus far. The 1-1. Up and away, just off the upper outside corner, 2-1 the count. And the pitch, bouncing ball toward third, gloved by Kabuyaban. Throw across the diamond on the money. A lot of bouncers that way to the hot corner. That's the third infield assist for Kabuya Bun tonight. Seven in a row retired by Cade Walker. It brings up Bodie Wright. Cade Walker, his first year at the pro level, finished up at Jackson State earlier this spring. So he issues strike one to Wright. Jackson State at the D1 level. Walker was 5-4 with a 6.17 ERA. 21 games, 7 starts. He misses low 1-1. A couple of saves on his ledger out there as well. Two of them with Jackson State this spring. The 1-1. Outside, 2-1 on Bodie Wright. 3.03 average for Bodie. 10 home runs. He's knocked in 51. Hit number 10 on Saturday against Ogden. The 2-1 shot foul off to the right. 2-2. Mustangs looking for some offense. They came out flat in Sunday's loss to the Raptors. A season low 3 hits. 2 singles and a home run. 2 of the hits were from Sean Lynch, including the homer. That's fouled back off the catcher, Jackson. Remains 2-2 on right. Meanwhile, the Mobiles just trying to find a way to win. They've dropped 37 in a row. Pitch up and away, 3-2. They've certainly had some chances. Plenty of leads entering the late innings. Some blown save opportunities for them, and their most recent defeat on Sunday at the hands of the Range Riders. So that misses outside. Ball 4. Bodie Wright, the first Mustang to reach safely. Well, it's a one-out walk here in the third inning. 1-0 Mobiles. Here's Nin Burns, the second. In that game on Sunday at Glacier, the Mobiles and Range Riders were tied 6-6 after 9 innings of play. And if you're unfamiliar with Pioneer League rules, there are no extra innings in the league. Go right into a knockout round, a home run derby type competition. Each team selects a player to hit for them. Winner of the competition, their team wins the ball game. As there goes Wright, the pitch a strike, throw to second base, not in time. Stolen base for the former MSUB Yellow Jacket. Steal number 15 for Wright. He's in scoring position with one out. 0-2 the count on Nin Burns the second. The 0-2 from Walker. Outside for a ball. But in that knockout round, it was Jake Millen of the Range Riders defeating TJ McKenzie 2-1 to extend the losing streak to 37 in a row. The 1-2. Swing and a miss, strike 3. Second punch out for Walker. 2 away for the top of the order and Cameron Bowen. Bowen was the first strikeout victim of Cade Walker back in the first inning. 1-0 Mobiles, bottom of 3. Lefty to righty, the pitch. Outside for ball 1. Sun trying to peek out from behind the clouds. Most of the field to play in the shade at this point. Just right fielder Fret. Kishon Fret standing in the sunshine. The 1-0. Bouncing ball left side. Another chance for the third baseman Kabuya Bun. The throw offline, but the tag applied by Harrison Dudley. First baseman came off the bag, gloved the ball, and swiped a tag on Bowen. We go to the fourth. It's the Mobiles 1, Mustangs nothing. 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
2: Red Pocket Mobile's in front. Gianni Horvat leading things off. Pitch from Julian Garcia, low and away for ball one. Mobile's second baseman flied out to A.J. Shaver in center field his first time up. The 1-0. Swing and a miss, 1-1. Julian Garcia, a man who can give the Mustangs plenty of length. He's shown that since joining the team last year in June. This season, four of his last five starts, he's gone seven or more. He misses 2-1 the count. That includes 7 1/3 his last time out a week ago today against the Ogden Raptors. 2-1 pitch to Horvat. Outside for ball three. Natapa just going 7-plus innings in his career with the Mustangs. 3 complete games for Garcia. One was a 7-inning contest. 3-1. Called a strike, 3-2. That 7-inning contest came earlier this year on June 3rd in Great Falls. But he had a couple of 9-inning complete games last season, including one that Red Pocket manager Dimitri Young got to witness firsthand as a bouncer foul to the third base side. Count remains full on Gianni Horvat. Horvat got to witness that one as well last year in the season finale right here at Dealer Park. Julian Garcia, a complete 9 innings against the Northern Colorado Owls. This is in the air to left. Burns is there to make the catch. Actually, that's the team they started as. Then transitioned to the Colorado Springs Sky Sox by season's end. Horvat was a member of that squad. Here's Manny Jackson. Jackson was also with Colorado Springs last year and manager Dimitri Young. Pitch bounced foul off to the right, 0-1. That was a team last year that lost their home just before the season started, so they had games scheduled as home contests, including that game Garcia pitched against them last year. So Northern Colorado / Colorado Springs, they were actually playing as the home team, but they were playing here at Dealer Park, so they hit second in the bottom of the inning, acted as the home squad, even though They're playing here in Billings, Montana. It's the 0-2 from Garcia. Swing and a miss. Pitch in the dirt. Tag applied by Sean Lynch. And Manny Jackson is out number two. Two outs. Bases empty for Red Pocket third baseman Jeremiah Kabuyabon. 1-0 Mobile. Stop of the fourth inning. Two outs. Bases empty. Mentioned earlier, right field still had some sunshine on it. That's no longer the case. Pitch low and away, ball one. Jacob Gutierrez, along with the rest of his Mustang teammates, all standing in the shade at this juncture. The 1-0. Swing and a miss, 1-1. Kabuyabon, a strikeout victim his first time up, and each time he swung the bat, he took a healthy hack. One. Called strike two. Right at the bottom of the zone. Out near the outside corner. Ball and two strikes on the mobile third baseman. 1-0 Red Pocket. And the 1-2 pitch from Garcia. Shot foul off to the right. The count holds.
7: If we recover at all. Yeah.
2: Righty on righty.
7: Speaking of which, how did your spotting injury
2: heal up? The 1-2. Swing and a miss. Strike three. Six punch out for Garcia. We go to the bottom of the fourth. Red Pocket 1, Billings nothing. This is Billings Mustangs baseball on HTN and ESPN Billings.
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2: Round out victim is first time up. Leads things off in the bottom of the fourth for the Mustangs, who trail 1-0. First pitch from Cade Walker outside for ball one. Now the 1-0 to A.J., low and away, 2-0 the count. Shaver has put together one of the better seasons at the plate in Mustangs history. He's on pace to be just the second hitter in franchise history to finish a year above 400 as a qualified hitter. He fouls it off to the right, 2-1. The only other man, Gary Reedus, who did it in 1978, hitting .462, which up until last year was the record in all of minor league baseball for highest batting average. That's called a strike. Two and two the count. AJ entered today hitting 432 on the year. And the only man who had a higher average than Gary Reedus in minor league history is the 2-2. Down low, ball three. Last year with the Idaho Falls Chuckers, Ben Rosengard hit 463, just one tick above where the legendary Mustang hit in 1978. The 3-2 fouled back and the count holds. Mustangs trail by a run, 1-0, bottom of the fourth inning. Game one of a six-game series. The final week of the regular season. The 3-2 down low for ball four. That'll put the Mustangs' most prolific base stealer on base. Shaver led the team in steals last year. He's doing so again this year so far. 34 stolen bases this season. That's two more than he had a year ago when he led the team with 32. And here's Justin Johnson Jr. 1-0 mobiles the pitch. Misses low and in for ball one. Johnson was a longtime player for manager Dimitri Young. Two seasons, really season and a half. Made his pro career debut last year with Northern Colorado, then Colorado Springs. Under Dimitri Young's tutelage. It's the 2-0. Throw over to first. Shaver's back in safely. Then in spring training this year, Johnson was with the Missoula Paddleheads. Didn't make their final 26-man roster, so Dimitri called him up and asked him if he'd like to join the Red Pocket Mobiles as a bouncer over to second. Throw to short for one. On to first, it's a double play. The former mobile hits into the 4-6-3 twin killer. Just like that, base is emptied. Two outs for Adam Cootway. And for Johnson, went back to the Red Pocket Mobiles. And as I mentioned earlier, Dimitri Young, his manager, trading him away to give him a better opportunity to potentially get picked up. Sending him to a contending team in the Billings Mustangs, who had already clinched a playoff spot when Johnson arrived. It's an 0-1 to Cootway. Down low, 1-1 the count. But a chance to get some more eyes on him. And for scouts to see him play postseason baseball. He'll get that opportunity next week right here at Dealer Park. It's the 1-1 to Cootway. Swing and a miss, 1-2. Fans, a reminder, your playoff-bound Mustangs will host their first-round semifinal matchup. Who it will be against is still to be determined. We'll know by the end of this week. But the first round will be right here at Dealer Park. The 1-2 misses low and in. 2-2 on Cootway. Playoffs will be September 10th, 11th, and 12th for that semifinal series. Best of three, 10th and 11th guaranteed, the 12th if necessary. Tickets are on sale now as Cootway swings and misses. As Walker faces the minimum in the fourth, we head to the fifth. It's the Mobiles 1, Mustangs nothing. This is Billings Mustangs baseball on HTN. And ESPN Billings.
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2: He's off 8-9-1 of the Red Pocket lineup. Amber grounded out to first in his first go-around. Julian Garcia misses low and in for ball one. Might remember Jordan Hamburg. He was a member of the Great Falls Voyagers last year and earlier this season. The 1-0. Pop foul off to the left and into the seats. 1-1. Served as a two-way player with the Voyagers. Primarily, though, as a left-handed pitcher. Much of this season he spent on the injured list in Great Falls. It's the 1-1. Tapped foul. 1-2. When he's healthy, certainly a force at the plate and on the mound. Hitting an even 200 this year in 32 games with Red Pocket. One homer, he's knocked in five. It's a foul back. Keeps the count right where it is. He's also pitched. He's maintained his two-way status here with Red Pocket. He's pitched 15 times, 7 starts, 8 relief appearances. It's the 1-2, shot into the glove of Johnson at first. Hamburg's hit it JJ's way, both times up, once on the ground, this one on a line, and that's out number one. Johnson smiling as he looks toward his former teammates in the first base dugout. 1 away for Kishon Frecht. Check swing, foul off to the right, 0-1. Frecht doubled and scored the game's only run thus far. Double back in the third inning, scored one batter later on an RBI single by TJ McKenzie. That's all the scoring so far, 1-0 Mobiles, top of the fifth. Garcia's pitch, swing and a miss, 0-2. Frecht, like Hamburg before him, previously played with a different Pioneer League team. It's the 0-2. Down low. For Frecht, that was the Missoula Paddleheads, where he played prior to joining the Mobiles. Base is empty, one out, a ball and two strikes, as the pitch from Garcia. Bouncing ball foul to the third base side. And the count holds. Mustangs held without a hit so far. We're in the fifth inning. The 1-2. Fly ball, shallow right field. McHenry back, and the second baseman makes the catch in the outfield grass. As Frecht pops out, two away for TJ McKenzie. There's been a combined 3 hits in the ball game. They all came in order. Frecht, then McKenzie, then Bishop for the Mobiles in the third. plated the game's only run. Now McKenzie with two outs, bases empty. 1-0 Red Pocket. Pitch inside for ball one. Mentioned earlier, McKenzie played with the Oakland Ballers previously. Plenty of Pioneer League experience on this roster. Pitch inside. 2-0 the count. He was with the Pioneer League champion Oakland Ballers last year. Played 89 games with the eventual PBL champs. The 2-0 bouncer to the left side. Gloved by Bowen. Throw across. Not in time. Tough play as Bowen, moving to his right, was heading away from first. And to make a strong throw, it was, just not in time. McKenzie beats it out for an infield single. His second hit of the game. He's aboard to extend the inning for Braylon Bishop. Bishop reached on an infield single of his own his first time up. I think that his last time up, he's 1-for-2. Popped out his first time. Foul off to the left, 0-1. 1-0 Mobiles, top of 5. Bishop previously played with the Bradenton Marauders, the Pittsburgh Pirates single A affiliate. Swing and a miss, 0-2. Left-handed hitter, two strikes, two outs. Man at first in a 1-0 game. The pitch, low and in for a ball. Bishop was drafted by the Pirates back in the 14th round of the 2021 draft. Drafted straight out of high school. Went to Arkansas High School in Texarkana. The 1-2, there goes the runner. Pitch low and in. It gets by Lynch. Safe at second is McKenzie with a stolen base. Stolen base number 35 for McKenzie. He's been caught 7 times, but he's in safely this go-around. Runner at second, a 2-2 count on Bishop. 1-0 Mobiles, top of 5. Garcia's 2-2. Swing and a miss, strike 3. Mobiles don't score, they leave him in at second. We go to the bottom of the 5th. It's Red Pocket 1, Billings nothing. 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
3: Still looking for their first hit as Jacob Gutierrez shoots one through the left side, and there it is. Right on cue, the first hit for the Mustangs tonight. It's Jacob Gutierrez with a single through the left side. He's aboard to begin the bottom of the fifth inning. 1-0, Mobiles in front. And Sean Lynch stepping up to the plate. The lefty, Cade Walker, steps off, looking the runner, Gutierrez, back into first base. Goody, a potential base stealer. It's the pitch to Lynch. This is for ball one. Gutierrez, 7 steals on the year. He's been caught 3 times. The 1-0. In for a strike, 1-1. Sean Lynch making his 22nd start of the year. It's his 28th appearance overall, hitting .385 with 8 home runs, 28 knocked in. 1-1 outside for ball two. That's 8 home runs in just 78 at-bats this year. Then on top of that, 6 doubles

knocked in 9. He draws the walk this go around, and the Mustangs, for the first time, have 2 aboard. With nobody out, bottom of the 5th inning, trailing by a run. And here's John McHenry. Flashed bunt, pulled it back to take strike 1. Near the outside edge of the plate. They have been just off the plate away. 0-1 the count. Pitch from Walker. Fouled off to the right, now 0-2. McHenry, who formerly played in the Washington Nationals organization, serving as the Mustangs' franchise player here in 2026. The 0-2. Poked toward center field, coming in is Bishop. He dives and it falls in front. Racing to second is Lynch. Into third goes Gutierrez. Everybody safe on the base hit for John McHenry. A bloop single to center. Bishop gave a valiant effort. Came crashing in. He got the leather on it. Just couldn't hold on. With a head-first dive coming in. The ball trickled away from him. Lynch was about halfway to second base. Gutierrez was closer to second base than he was third. Was able to sprint to third base in time without a throw. So the bases are loaded. Nobody out for Bodie Wright. Mustangs trail by a run, but they're threatening in the 5th. Pitch outside for a ball. Bodie Wright, a fan favorite. Played his college days here at this ballpark with Montana State University Billings. The 1-0. In for a strike, 1-1. Bodie was the Mustangs' first base runner. He drew a walk with one out in the 3rd inning. Walker has walked 3 today. He's allowed 2 hits, both hits coming this frame. The 1-1. Hit foul on the ground toward third. A ball and 2 strikes on Bodie Wright. Hitting with the bases loaded. Bodie does have 1 grand slam this year. Mustangs have 3 as a team. The 1-2. Low and away to even the count. Wright, who had just 5 homers throughout his entire collegiate career, has launched 10 long balls this season alone. The 2-2. Down low, and it's a full count. Nowhere to put him. A walk would tie the ball game. 1-0 Mobiles, bottom of the 5th. Bases loaded, nobody out. The 3-2 to Bodie Wright. Outside tie game. Wright draws his 2nd walk of the ball game. This one brings Jacob Gutierrez home, and it's a 1-1 score. This has been a problem for the Red Pocket Mobiles throughout this season, particularly in this troublesome 2nd half, as pitching coach Ubaldo Romo Jr. heads out to have a word with the Red Pocket left-hander. Mustangs still with the bases loaded and nobody out. Nin Burns the 2nd will be coming to the plate in what is now a tie ball game in the bottom of 5. And fans, a quick message from Drainmaster. 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Offering free admission to all kids 12 and under at Dealer Park every Thursday regular season game. The last Kids Night is this coming Thursday, 2 nights.

0: from tonight against these Red Pocket Mobiles. Bases loaded, nobody out, tie game. The pitch to Burns, down in the dirt for ball one. Sean Lynch at third, John McHenry off a second, Bodie Wright at first. Runners not being held, infield playing back. The 1-0. That's lined toward left center field, it'll drop in. Mustangs will take the lead. One run is in. Here comes McHenry. The ball's thrown back to the infield, and Bodie Wright comes in. It's a bases-clearing three-run double for Nin Burns the second, and the Mustangs take a 4-1 lead. Couple of singles, a couple of walks, set up a bases-clearing double. Still nobody out in the top of the order, up with Cameron Bowen. 0-2 against Cade Walker so far. He takes a called strike at the bottom of the zone. Mustangs did not have a hit until this fifth inning. They now have four runs on three hits. Lead it 4-1. There goes the runner, bouncing ball toward first. It's a fair ball, and that'll score Burns. Bouncer into right field. Fret gets it back in. RBI single for Cameron Bowen, and it's 5-1 Billings. Burns was running on the pitch, able to score easily as it was a high Baltimore chop to the right side, went up and over the head of Harrison Dudley. Bowen at first, nobody out. Mustangs with five runs in this fifth inning. Still hitting, here's A.J. Shaver. 1-0 the count. Pitch to Shaver, bouncer foul off to the left. 1-1. A.J. grounded out his first time. He drew a walk his most recent time up. Looking to start a new hitting streak. He had the longest streak of the year for a Mustang, 21 games in a row. That ended on Sunday as he flies one to left, coming in Hamburg, makes the catch for out number one. First out of the bottom of the fifth, 5-1 Mustangs lead, and here's Justin Johnson Jr. Cameron Bowen at first, held by Harrison Dudley. The former Mobile 0-2 so far against his old squad. Pitch from Walker, low and in for ball one. Johnson had never played a real home game prior to joining the Mustangs last month. It's the 1-0. Lined into left field, a base knock. Bowen stops at second, two aboard with one out for Adam Cootway, the ninth man to hit for the Mustangs this inning. Billings has scored five times, lead 5-1. Johnson played on the road, serving as the home team at times with the Colorado Springs Sky Sox last year. Then with the Red Pocket Mobiles, of course, their whole trademark is every game away from home. Playing exclusively as a barnstorming team, 96 on the road. Just a couple of weeks ago, Johnson made his Dealer Park debut in a Billings uniform. His first time having his own walk-up song, he said. He told me about how that had never been a thing for him at the pro level because of the fact that he had never played at a true home ballpark. 1-1 the count on Cootway. 0-2 in the game. There goes both runners. The pitch outside and no throw from Jackson. That's a double steal. Johnson's into second, Bowen to third. Two in scoring position with one out. And a 2-1 count on Cootway. Pitch misses for ball three. Adam in the month of August at 333 with 9 home runs. Had 18 extra base hits in the month, knocked in 30 in just 23 games played. Doesn't have a chance to swing the bat this time as he draws ball four. That's the third walk of the inning for Cade Walker. And for Adam Cootway, that extends his on-base streak, the longest active streak on the team. 37 straight games reaching base. Dated back to July 11th. Reloads the bases for Jacob Gutierrez, who swings and misses for strike one. 5-1 Mustangs, bottom of the fifth inning. Mustangs have Walker surrounded. The 0-1. Bouncing ball towards short. Charging is Manzo. He'll go to first and throws the ball away. One run is scored, and now the Mustangs caught up on the base paths. Up between second and third is Cootway. Johnson is at third base as Cootway is tagged out. Johnson started toward the plate, then hit the brakes. Cootway was already most of the way to third. Mustangs ended up with two men close to third base. Only one, of course, can occupy it. And Cootway is caught in the rundown. He's out number two. A run does score on the play. Bowen came home, so give an RBI on the ground out. Make that fielder's choice for Gutierrez. It's the pitch to Lynch, up high for ball one. Sean walked and scored earlier this inning. He's the 11th man to hit in the frame. The 1-0. Down low, 2-0. For the final scoring on that Gutierrez hit, give him an RBI single. The play goes 3-6-5 for the putout. The 2-0. Outside. Actually, there should be a 6 before that. It started with Manzo, so it should go 6-3-6-5. Shortstop to first, to short to third. It's the 3-0. Down low, ball four. That'll reload the bases for John McHenry. Lynch has walked twice, both coming this inning. Bases loaded, Mustangs lead by five. We're in the bottom of the fifth inning. Pitch to McHenry. On the ground, slow roller to third. Kabuyabon has it. Double clutch and the throw to first in time to end the inning. But the Mustangs score five times. Make that six times. Sending 12 to the plate. It's the Mustangs 6, Mobiles 1 as we go to the sixth inning. 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
0: They broke it open, 6 runs on 6 hits in that 5th inning. Lead it 6-1. As Julian Garcia will face the 3, 4, and 5 hitters of the Mobiles, starting with Jordan Harrison Dudley. First pitch outside for ball 1. The Mobiles' first baseman, who also serves as their hitting coach. Both their hitting coach and pitching coaches are also active players on their roster. Swing and a miss, 1-1 the count. Jordan Harrison Dudley has been their hitting coach all year, while also maintaining a spot on their active roster. Yeboldo Romo Jr. serves as their pitching coach. He's also an active player on the squad. It's after Ray King, the former Mustang, started the year as the Mobiles' pitching coach. And now it is Yeboldo Romo Jr., right-hander on their squad. 1-2 count on Harrison Dudley, the switch hitter. Has batted left-handed all day. 0-2 with a strikeout and a fly to left. Make that 2-2 the count for a pitch clock violation. This one misses low and in, so now full count on Harrison Dudley. No wind, haven't had much wind to talk about all night long. It's a beautiful night here in Billings. Temperature in the upper 70s on this Tuesday to kick off the month of September. The 3-2. Swing and a miss. Strike 3. Harrison Dudley is out number 1. It brings up Efren Manzo. 6-1 Mustangs, top of 6. Mustangs finished the month of August 16-10. They've had a winning record every month of the year, hoping to keep that the case here in September. Not just this week, but hopefully 2 weeks to follow when the playoffs are underway. It's a swing and a miss. Manzo tried to hold up, went around 0-1. Garcia with 8 punch-outs in the ball game. 78 pitches thrown. The 0-1. Lifted high in the air, deep left field. Burns going back onto the track and is out of room. The former Mustang, Efren Manzo, will touch them all. A solo shot. Mobiles get one back. It's 6-2. That's the 8th home run of the year for Efren Manzo. One out, bases empty, 6-2, Mustangs by 4. Here's Gianni Horvat. Garcia's pitch. That's lined down the left field side. Fair ball will drift all the way to the wall. Heading to second is Horvat as Burns gets the ball back in. It's a stand-up double. Back-to-back extra base hits. With one out here in the 6th inning. Brings up Manny Jackson, the left-handed hitting catcher. Six to two Billings, top of the 6th inning of this series opener. Mobiles, of course, have played their entire schedule on the road this year. 13-77, their overall record. That pitch came in and it hit him. Mustangs don't agree with the call. And now they're instructing Jackson back into the box. So at first I thought they said hit by pitch. We'll get clarification on that. It's a 1-0 count on Jackson. Runner at second base, Horvat. Pitch outside. 2-0 the count. Looks like we'll just play on. 2-0 on Jackson, who has struck out and walked in two trips. He lines one to right field, rounding third. Horvat, now he'll hold as a wonderful throw from Gutierrez to the plate. Keeps the mobile second baseman at third base. Horvat thought about coming home, and strong throw from the Mustang right fielder made him thought otherwise. It's a base hit for Jackson. They're at the corners with one out for Jeremiah Kabuyaban. Mustangs by four, top of the sixth inning. And the pitch. That's line foul. Having to dive out of the way was Gianni Horvat, the base runner, to avoid getting hit in foul territory. Unlike a base runner getting hit in fair grounds, if he would have gotten hit, it would not count as an out. Simply a foul ball. The 0-1. Down low, a ball and a strike. Kabuyaban has struck out swinging twice against the Mustang right-hander. Ball and a strike on him here. First and third, one out. Righty on righty, Garcia's pitch. Up high, 2-1. Kabuyaban formerly played in the Pecos League with the Trinidad Triggers. That's where the Mustangs found Julian Garcia last year in the Pecos League with a different team, though. He was playing with Tucson, the eventual 2025 Pecos League champions. Garcia of the Tucson Sagueros. Has an even 2-2 count on Kabuyaban. The righty's offering. Low and away, ball three. They're at the corners with one out. On deck, left-handed hitting Jordan Hamburg. Sun has set beyond the rim rocks to our left. Lights have been on since the second inning. The 3-2 from Garcia. A little dribbler toward third. It rolls foul. As Wright deadens the ball, the count remains full. Billings third baseman wisely waiting until that rolled foul. We'll have another payoff pitch as Kabuyaban makes his way back to the batter's box. Mustangs on the road this year win 30-11. They're 32-16 at home. The only way the Mustangs will play another game away from Dealer Park is if they make it to the Pioneer League Championship Series. The 3-2. Called strike three. We have a challenge. Our first Red Pocket Mobile Strike Zone Challenge. It's from the Mobiles, and it is overturned to ball four. Just below the zone, Kabuyaban draws the walk. And now the Mobiles have them loaded with one out for Jordan Hamburg. That'll bring out Sean Lynch to have a word with Julian Garcia. As for the Mustangs on the road this year, again, 30-11 their record, and all road trip previews and reviews all season long have been brought to you by Jefferson Lines. If you're looking for affordable and convenient bus travel, look no further than Jefferson Lines. So now Mustangs pitching coach Dennis Rasmussen will head out and join the conversation as well. Mustangs took the lead with 6 runs in the bottom of the 5th inning, turned a 1-0 deficit into a 6-1 advantage. Mobiles have gotten one back in this frame, Efren Manzo with the solo homer. But now the Mobiles with the bases loaded and 1 out for Jordan Hamburg. 4 in a row have reached after Garcia struck out Harrison Dudley to start the inning. Red pocket mobile runners at every station. Horvat's at third, Jackson at second, Kabuyaban at first, and the pitch to Hamburg misses outside for a ball. Hamburg has hit the ball to Johnson at first base both times. Once on the ground, the second time on a line. As Royce Clayton Jr. comes in to pinch run for Jackson, and the ball comes in and hits Hamburg. Got him on the left leg, a hit by pitch. That'll score a run with the bases loaded, and it's a 6-3 ball game. Brings up the 9-hitting Kishon Fret. Doubled and scored back in the third. Popped out to the second baseman McHenry his last time. He looks at strike one. 6-3 Mustangs in front, top of the 6th inning. Bases still full of Mobiles. The 0-1. Breaking ball misses inside, a ball and a strike. Righty on righty, the 1-1. That's lined towards center field. It's in for a base hit. 1 run scores. Here comes Kabuyaban. He scores as well. It's a 2-run single for Kishon Fret, and we've got ourselves a 1-run ball game. 6-5 Mustangs. Runners are at first and second. Hamburg at second base. Fret at first. And out comes manager Craig Maddux. We may have ourselves a pitching change here in the 6th inning. Mustangs lead 6-5, but the Red Pocket Mobiles have scored 4 times here in the top of the 6th inning. And that will be all for the Mustangs' right-handed starter, Julian Garcia. They'll call upon the lefty, Elize Gutierrez. So we have a pitching change here from Dealer Park. It's the Mustangs 6 and the Mobiles 5. 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
0: Back with you in the top of the 6th inning. The Mustangs scored 6 times in the 5th to take a 6-1 lead, but they've given 4 of those back. Here in the top of 6, it's the Mustangs 6, Mobiles 5, and a new pitcher on the mound for Billings. It's left-hander Alize Gutierrez. the only left-handed hurler on the Mustangs roster entering this final week of the regular season. 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Gutierrez on for the 12th time this season. He's 1-0 with a 3.71 ERA. Last pitched last week against the Ogden Raptors. Pitched twice against the Raptors. Most recently on Saturday when he went three innings of one-run ball, allowed just one unearned run over his three frames. Struck out three on 49 pitches. He'll face the right-handed hitting T.J. McKenzie, who grounds one over to second. McHenry to Bowen for one. On to first. It's a double play. Gutierrez comes in, throws one pitch to get two outs. We go to the bottom of the sixth inning. It's the Mustangs 6 and the Mobiles 5. 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
0: As Alize Gutierrez came in, did his job through one pitch to induce a double play ball to end the Mobiles' threat in the top of the sixth. Now Bodie Wright leads off the Mustangs half of this sixth frame. The pitch is inside, make that outside for ball one on Bodie Wright, who has walked twice so far against Cade Walker. That's in for a strike, and it's a new left-hander in the game now. This is number 26, replacing Walker, who wore 25. This is Brady Reinhart, the lefty, now into the game to pitch here in the sixth inning. So both pitchers, well, starting pitchers, out of the ball game at this point. Mustangs lead by a run. Brady Reinhart, 6'1", 180 pounds for the southpaw, who gets Bodie to foul it off to the right side. 1-2 the count. Reinhart, he's 22 years of age from Sunrise, Florida. He was playing in the Pecos League with the Bakersfield Train Robbers. Former teammate of Mustang reliever Tristan Perry, who was with the Train Robbers earlier this summer. 2-2 the count on Wright. The pitch, up high, 3-2. 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Full count on Bodie Wright, the pitch. Up high, he's walked again. Three times to the plate and three free passes for Bodie Wright, who still does not have an official AB in the ballgame. He is the leadoff man at first to begin this sixth inning. Mustangs scored six times, all of their runs last inning in the fifth. Burns takes high for a ball. Burns was a key contributor to that. He cleared the bases with a three-run double. That put the Mustangs ahead. It was a 1-1 tie when he had that swing. That's in for a strike, 1-1. Burns, the former UNLV Rebel, spent his graduate season at University of Nevada, Las Vegas this spring. The 1-1, there goes Wright. Pitch outside, throw to second. And it trickles into center field. Now Wright's heading off for third. He'll get there without a throw. Bishop just tosses it back into second. That's a stolen base and an error. Now Bodie's at third base with nobody out. That ball may have hit Bodie Wright as he was at second base as Horvat tried to come in front to glove the ball. Was unable to do so. It's an error, 2 on Jackson for the throw. Runner at third. And now a 3-1 count on Burns. All right, that's his second stolen base of the ball game. 3-1, fouled back. And his 16th steal of the year. Full count on Burns, 3-2. Runner at third, nobody out. The lefty's pitch. In the air, center field. Bishop backing up. Bodie Wright ready to tag from third. The catch is made, and no throw toward the plate. They will concede the run as Wright scores on the Burns sacrifice fly. And the Mustangs have a 7-5 advantage. Base is now empty with one out for Cameron Bowen. Mustangs lead by 2, bottom of the sixth inning. Bowen 1-for-3 against the starter Walker today. The pitch from Reinhardt runs inside for ball 1. Get you the numbers on both of the starters from tonight. For Walker of the Mobiles, he allowed 6 runs over 5 innings of work. 6 hits, 6 walks, 3 strikeouts through 86 pitches. So that's down low, 2-0. He is on the hook for the loss if the Mustangs hold on to their lead. On the other side, Julian Garcia allowed 5 runs on 8 hits over 5 1/3 innings. 2-0 misses, 3-0 on Bowen. Garcia struck out 8, walked 2, and threw 95 pitches. He's in line for the victory, should the lead prevail. 3-0, that's called a strike, 3-1. 7-5 Mustangs, bottom of 6. Reinhardt's 3-1. Check swing, did he go? No, it's low for ball 4. Second walk of the inning from the Mobiles left-handed reliever. The walks continue to be an issue for this Red Pocket squad. He A.J. Shaver. There goes Bowen. Pitches a ball. Throw to second base. Not in time. Mustangs continue to utilize the running game. Bowen gets involved with his 28th steal of the year. He had a stolen base earlier in the ball game as well. 28 steals. He's at second. One out. And a 1-0 to Shaver. Outside, 2-0 the count. The 2-0. On the ground to short, gloved by Manzo. He throws out his former teammate. And there's two away. 6-3 on the putout. Bowen still at second, and here comes Justin Johnson Jr. Mustangs 7, Mobiles 5. Johnson 1-for-3 in the ball game. Pitch from Reinhardt. Lifted high in the air, shallow left field. Going back is Manzo, and it's the shortstop who makes the catch just a few feet into the outfield grass. Mustangs add one on the Nin Burns sacrifice fly to score Bodie Wright. We go to the seventh. It's the Mustangs 7 and the Mobiles 5. 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
0: Jose Gutierrez continues to throw for the Mustangs. He got a double play ball on the one pitch he threw in the sixth. TJ McKenzie hit into a 4-6-3, so two outs for Goody on just one pitch so far. And it brings up the left-handed hitting center fielder, Braylon Bishop. Left-on-left matchup. Mustangs lead 7-5, top of the seventh inning. First pitch from Gutierrez. In for a strike. Started with the hook, 0-1. The left-hander for the Mustangs, 5'10", 200 pounds, 25 years of age, out of El Paso, Texas. The 0-1, up high for a ball. Fan scores from around the Pioneer League are brought to you by Pepsi. Let's take a look at the out-of-town scoreboard tonight after this 1-1 delivery to Bishop. Up and away, 2-1. Bottom of the fifth inning, out in Ogden. And the Range Riders all over the Raptors, 17-4. The score out there, bottom of five. Top of the fifth in Missoula. Great Falls with the lead over the Paddleheads as Bishop slaps one into right center field. Rounding first, Shavers throw to second base. The tag not in time. Close play at second. Aggressive base running from Braylon Bishop, who was thinking double all the way. He's able to get in. Strong throw from Shaver, but it did bring Bowen to the third base side of the bag. Then had to reach across for the tag, and that half a second was the difference. It's a leadoff double. Here comes Jordan Harrison Dudley. Back to the out-of-town scoreboard. Voyagers 14, Paddleheads 4. Top of the fifth inning. Paddleheads currently lead the second half standings. They passed Modesto with a sweep over the weekend. But they trail by 10 against the Voyagers tonight in the fifth inning. Out in Boise, it's the Chuckers 9, Hawks nothing, bottom of the fourth inning. Oakland Ballers trail the Yuba Sutter Freebirds in Yuba, 2-0. That game bottom of the third. And top of the third inning in Long Beach, it's the Coast 4, Modesto Roadsters nothing. Here in Billings, Montana, it's the Mustangs 7, Mobiles 5. Swiping third is Bishop. Lynch's throw not in time. Bishop using his speed. He's at third base with nobody out in the inning. And a 2-0 count on Harrison Dudley, batting right-handed for the first time tonight. As he faces the lefty Gutierrez. The 2-0 in the air, high and deep to left center. Shaver going back, still at the wall, and it's gone. A game-tying two-run homer for Jordan Harrison Dudley, and it's a 7-7 ball game in the top of the seventh inning. The Red Pocket Mobiles hitting coach comes through with his team-leading 26th home run of the year. We've got a 7-7 ball game. Each team has had a lead and blown said lead in this contest, which means both starting pitchers will end with a no decision tonight. Garcia and Walker. It's up to the bullpens the rest of the way. First pitch strike to Efren Manzo. Hit a solo shot his last time up. 1-for-3 in the game. Goots pitch up high, 1-1. Mention the scores from around the league. Let's take a look at how those scores impact the standings and, more importantly, the playoff push in the regular season's final week. So that's inside, 2-1 on Manzo. Looking at the second half standings, Missoula has a 3-game lead over the Mustangs, and why that's important I'll get to in just a moment. Missoula 1 game up on Modesto, the second place team in second half standings. But then when you get to that third place spot, that's Billings and Long Beach, who are both 26-16 in this second half, 3 games behind Modesto, and actually 4 games behind Missoula. It's the 2-2. Bouncing ball foul, but if Long Beach and or Billings finish top two, then the standings go to overall record to determine who gets in as that wild card spot. But if things finish as they stand right now, it would be Missoula and Modesto getting in for the top two teams as the second half. We have a full count on Efren Manzo. Nobody out, bases empty after the Harrison Dudley game-tying two-run homer. Still in the hunt in the second half chase, Boise and Idaho Falls. I mentioned the Chuckers lead 9-0 in the fourth inning tonight. Hawks and Chuckers play each other for 6 games all week long. So if one of those two teams can take advantage and sweep that series or take 5 of 6, they could very well be in the playoff mix. If they were to split, they would eliminate each other. The elimination number for both teams is 3. It's the combination of that team's losses and the team they're chasing winning a game. 3-2 to Manzo. Pitch from Gutierrez. Up high. That's ball 4. Manzo draws the walk, and it brings up Gianni Horvat. 7-7 ball game. Top of the 7th inning from Dealer Park. If things were to go to overall record, that's where Modesto fares well. Glacier would have to win out, and Modesto would have to lose out for Glacier to catch. Actually, correction, Glacier cannot catch Modesto's overall record. They would have to win out and have Missoula lose out to catch them in overall. That's the only way Glacier can get in. So right now, it's really between Missoula, Modesto, Boise, and Idaho Falls to try and get those last two playoff spots. Meanwhile, we have a pitching change here in the top of the 7th inning. Hayden Mullins comes into the game for the Mustangs. A 7-7 ball game. We'll step aside, be right back as Mullins warms up. This is Billings Mustangs Baseball on HTN and ESPN Billings.
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0: Back with you in the top of the 7th inning. Tie ball game, 7 apiece, Mustangs and Mobiles. As manager Craig Maddox calling upon his most used reliever in Hayden Mullins. 35th appearance of the year. Mullins is 6-2 with a 5.96 ERA. A right-hander, 22 years of age, 6 foot tall, 170 pounds. Out of Denton, Texas. He inherits a runner at first base in Efren Manzo. Gianni Horvat at the plate. Tie game, nobody out, top of 7. Pitch from Mullins. Outside for ball 1. Both teams have led in this game. The Mobiles 1-0 after scoring a run in the 3rd. Mustangs flipped that around with 6 runs in the bottom of the 5th inning. This is in the air center field. Shaver going back underneath. He makes the catch for out number 1. Mustangs led 6-1 after their 6-run 5th, but the Mobiles immediately got back to work. 4 runs in the top of the 6th inning to make it a 6-5 ball game. Mustangs added 1 in the bottom half, but the Mobiles with 2 here in the 7th to tie the game at 7 apiece. Runner at first, 1 out. Here's Manny Jackson. The catcher takes ball 1. Jackson 1-for-2. He singled and scored his last time. Has also walked and struck out, all against the starter, Julian Garcia. It's the pitch from Mullins, down low, 2-0. Hayden trying to bounce back from a rough outing his last time out. Hit with 5 runs on Saturday night. 5 runs over an inning and a third. 6 hits, 1 walk, 1 strikeout. He gets a swing and a miss, 2-1. Through 36 pitches, did not get in to the decision against the Ogden Raptors on Saturday. Manzo off of first, the 2-1. Down low, 3-1 on Jackson. Mullins on the year, 41 punch outs against 31 walks. That's over 48 and two-thirds innings, including the out he recorded here tonight. The 3-1. Swing and a miss, and the count runs full. Red Pocket with a win would snap a 37-game losing streak. Meanwhile, the Mustangs trying to keep pace with the Long Beach Coast. Mentioned they are leading their game in the third inning tonight, 4-0 over the Roadsters. Score is brought to you by Pepsi. It's the 3-2 to Jackson. High pop fly left side. Bowen and right in the area. It's Cameron Bowen, the shortstop, who makes the catch. Just into the outfield grass for out number two. Mustangs entered play today half a game behind the Long Beach Coast, with six games remaining this week. That's for the best overall record in the Pioneer League this year, which won't factor into the first round of the playoffs. Long Beach and Billings are your two hosts in that round. But should those two both make the championship series, that's where that overall record could factor in. The top overall seed gets to choose whether they want game one at home or games two and three at home in the championship series, as both teams do get a home game guaranteed in that best of three championship. Owen won the count on Jeremiah Kabuyaban. Two strikeouts and a walk tonight. I think that 1-1 as he fouls it to the right, 1-2. Two outs, runner at first, tie game, top of the seventh inning. Earlier this frame, Jordan Harrison Dudley tied it up with a two-run homer. The 1-2 from Mullins. Outside, 2-2 the count. You're okay. 2-2 with two outs. Fouled off to the right, and the count holds. Mullins, formerly of MSUB, Montana State University Billings, spent his final two collegiate seasons there, including earlier this spring. The 2-2. Swing and a miss, strike three. Mullins retires all three he faces. It's time to stretch here at Dealer Park. It's the Mobile 7 and the Mustang 7. This is Billings Mustangs Baseball on HTN and ESPN Billings.
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0: Turn of the game for the Red Pocket Mobiles as we begin the bottom of the seventh inning, all tied at seven apiece. Right-hander Christopher.

Nobles. Two-run shot tied it at 7 apiece. We're now bottom of 7. Adam Cootway with a 2-1 count. 0-for-2 with a walk. Pitch from Jones outside 3-1. Christopher Jones, 5'11", 185 for the 22-year-old righty out of Lakewood, California. The 3-1. Swing and a miss, 3-2. Jones on for just the third time with the Mobiles this year. No record, a 6 ERA. Two runs in 3 innings. This is lined over the head of Horvat at second. It's a base hit for Cootway into right center. Horvat went back, tried to make a leaping grab. It was up over his head. Leadoff man aboard for the Mustangs in their half of the 7th inning. It brings up Jacob Gutierrez. He had the first hit of the game for the Mustangs to lead off the 5th inning. Ended up with 2 hits in that frame. So he takes strike 1, squared around a bunt, pulled it back for a strike. 2-for-3 in the ball game. 2 singles, a run batted in, and a run scored for Goody. The 0-1 from Jones. Long look in, now the right-hander deals. It's high for ball 1. Christopher Jones was previously pitching in the Mavericks League with the Salem Kaiser Volcanoes. He finds the zone, catches the inner edge, 1-2. 7-7 game, bottom of 7, Cootway at first. Held on by Harrison Dudley. The 1-2. Fouled back. Gutierrez in his first pro season. Former Wichita State Shocker graduated this spring. The 1-2. Up and away, 2-2. And the pitch. Bounced foul off to the left. And the count holds. This is just the 4th meeting between these two teams this year. Mustangs lead the series 2-1. But that could have very well been the opposite way. 2-1 Mobiles in front. It's the 2-2. Hit on the ground slowly towards second. Horvat charges. Tries to tag the runner. Throw to first. And he did get the runner Cootway out going to second. Safe at first is Gutierrez. The tag applied by Gianni Horvat. They get the lead runner. It's a fielder's choice for Goody. He's at first for Sean Lynch. One away. Tie ball game. And now manager Craig Maddox coming out to argue his case. Perhaps that Cootway did not get tagged on his way to second. It was a controversial call by a manager the last time these two teams met up. It was a different umpiring crew back in early July. A ball that was hit by a member now of the San Francisco Giants organization, Charlie Muniz. Yeah, the bases loaded. Mustangs down by a run with 1 out. Make that with 2 outs in the 9th inning. The pitch to Sean Lynch. Now low for ball 1. Muniz hit a ball on the ground towards short. It skipped up high and over the shortstop's head into left field, allowing 2 runs to score, including Cameron Bowen. The game-winning run at second base as the runner takes off for second here. And in safely is Gutierrez with a stolen base. His 8th steal of the year. 1 out base runner in scoring position for the Mustangs. And a 2

0: Oh, count on Lynch. Pitch from Jones. Outside 3-0. Lynch has walked twice already. But the controversy in that game, that was a 6-5 Mustangs win back on July 9th. Muniz's ball apparently hit the runner Bowen, who was off a second, as Lynch takes ball four. Third walk he's drawn today. It's two aboard with one out. And if it hits the runner, that base runner is out, and that would have ended the game. It would have been a 5-4 Mobiles lead. But the umpires did not see the ball hit the heel of Bowen. So the runs counted. The umpires all huddled together. Nobody saw enough to overturn the call. And instead of a 5-4 Mobiles lead, it turned into a 6-5 Mustangs walk-off victory. As John McHenry lifts one high in the air right center. Playable for Bishop, who makes the catch. Gutierrez tags from second base. Now Lynch hits to second. And he's in safely. Great base running by the Mustangs. As McHenry flies out to the center fielder Bishop. As soon as that ball was thrown toward third base, Lynch heads up base running, took off for second, as now both runners are into scoring position. They're at second and third with two outs for Bodie Wright. 7-7 game, bottom of seven. Wright lines one, and it's caught by Efren Manzo. That looked ticketed for left center field. A leaping grab by Efren Manzo. He hangs on. And we head to the eighth inning, all knotted up at 7 apiece. This is Billings Mustangs Baseball on HTN and ESPN Billings.
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1: And from Dealer Park, Brandon Januska on the call as Jordan Hamburg leaves things off for the Red Pocket Mobiles. 7-7 score, top of the eighth. Hamburg 0-2. He was hit by a pitch his last time up. He'll face Hayden Mullins for the first time tonight. Foul off to the left for strike one. Mullins retired all three men he faced, inheriting a runner in the seventh inning. Now working here in the eighth of a tie ball game. The 0-1 fouled off to the left side again, 0-2. Fans, it's a Tuesday night here at Dealer Park, and anytime the Mustangs score six or more runs during a Tuesday home game, you win. And well, the score's 7-7, so you already win with the We Score, You Score promotion from Buffalo Wild Wings. The 0-2 to Hamburg. Inside for a ball. No, called strike three. And now we have a challenge from Jordan Hamburg. It is a confirmed strike. Schatzman rings left, up Jordan left, Hamburg. Left. And there's the first out of the eighth inning. Second punch out for Mullins brings up Kishon Frett. 7-7 ball game, top of eight. Swing and a miss for strike one. But fans, that We Score, You Score promotion again. When the Mustangs score six or more runs at home on a Tuesday at Dealer Park, you win six free wings from Buffalo Wild Wings. The link to receive your free wings will be posted on all Mustangs social media pages. So be sure to be following the Mustangs to take advantage of the We Score, You Score promotion with B-Dubs. 0-2 on Frett. If you're not already, follow the Mustangs on Facebook at Billings Mustangs Professional Baseball. We're on Instagram at Billings Mustangs Baseball and on X at Mustangs. Stay caught up on all things Mustangs. That is called strike three. And Frett questioning perhaps whether or not Mullins came set. Not sure exactly what he's arguing about. The pitch was definitely a strike right down the middle, and Frett just didn't look ready for it. So he is called out for the second out of the inning, and it brings up T.J. McKenzie. Tied at seven, top of the eighth. McKenzie takes low and away. The Mobiles DH, 2-for-4 in the game. Couple of singles, drove in a run back in the third. Last time up, hit into a double play, 4-6-3 variety. 1-0 from Mullins. Fouled back, 1-1. Hayden Mullins, the youngest member of the Mustangs this year. Turned 22 the first week of the season. Foul off to the right. 1-2 the count. Last two collegiate seasons at MSUB. Prior to that, he was pitching at Southwestern Assemblies of God University, which has since changed its name to Nelson University. 1-2, swing and a miss, strike three. Mullins strikes out the side. We go to the bottom of eight. It's the Mobile 7 and the Mustang 7. 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
1: For Christopher Jones out for his second inning of work for the Mobiles, as Min Burns the second will lead things off for the Mustangs. Night has fully befallen Dealer Park here in Billings, Montana. Swing and a miss from Burns for strike one. The dark black sky in the background with the bright stadium lights here at the ballpark. It's the 0-1 to Burns. Lifted towards shallow center, coming in is Bishop, and he's able to make the catch. One away here in the bottom of eight. Mentioned earlier that the Mobiles have played teams close despite dropping 37 straight games. That includes taking the Range Riders to a knockout round on Sunday, where they fell 2-1 in the KO challenge. Here's Cameron Bowen. Nobody on base with one out, bottom of the eighth. Pitch lifted foul off to the left for strike one. Mustangs have not lost in a knockout round this year, but they haven't played in one in quite some time. And with five outs still offensively for the Mustangs, they're hoping it doesn't get to that point. It's the 0-1 up high for a ball. Missing 2-1 on Bowen. The last knockout round for the Mustangs was back on June 17th. They've played in three knockout rounds this year. All of them came in June. 3-0 in the tiebreaker here in the Pioneer League is a foul off to the left side. 2-2 the count on Cameron Bowen. Has reached twice tonight. He's 1-for-3 with an RBI single and a walk. Tie game 7-7, bottom of the eighth. One out, bases empty. The pitch from Christopher Jones. Swing and a miss, strike three. 2 away for A.J. Shaver. Shaver 0-for-3 with a walk tonight. Meanwhile, taking a look at that Idaho Falls Chuckers game, the man trying to catch him in batting average, Justin Trimble, is 1-for-2 in the ball game tonight. But as Shaver takes ball one. AJ entered today with a .432 batting average. Just one tick ahead of Trimble's 431 is a bouncing ball through the left side. There's a hit. Shaver aboard with a two-out single. That'll help the batting average. And it brings up Justin Johnson Jr., potential go-ahead run at first base. One of the best base runners on the team in Shaver. If AJ can finish with the batting title, he would be just the seventh Mustang in franchise history to finish with the league's best batting average. Pitch to Johnson, up high, ball one, and he would be the first since Danny Dorn did so in 2006. Mustangs established back in 1948. Had a five-year hiatus in the 60s as a pitch a strike, throw to second. Shaver took off. He's in safely with a head-first dive. Now the potential go-ahead run in scoring position. Stolen base number 35 for A.J. Shaver. The 1-1. Here it comes. Up high. 2-1 the count on Justin Johnson Jr., the former Red Pocket Mobile, with a chance to break the tie against his former team. The 2-1. Called a strike. 2-2. Johnson's 1-for-4 in the game tonight, singled back in the fifth. 7-7 score, bottom of 8. The 2-2 from Jones. Swing and a miss, strike 3. We head to the ninth inning, all tied up at 7 apiece. 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And ESPN Billings.
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1: We've reached the top of the ninth inning. Tie ball game 7-7 as the Mustangs call upon their closer, Lucas Hartman, to try and navigate this ninth inning against the 2, 3, and 4 hitters of the Red Pocket Mobiles, Braylon Bishop, Jordan Harrison Dudley, and Efren Manzo. All three have an extra base hit in the ball game. Bishop 2-for-4 with a single and a double. First pitch from Hartman outside for ball one. 7-7 ball game is Hartman on for the 31st time this year. 3-3 record, a 6.81 ERA. 10 of 11 in save opportunities. Here he's just trying to get it to the bottom of the ninth, all tied up. He misses high for ball two. 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The 2-0, swing and a miss. 2-1. 53% of the outs recorded by the Mustang right-hander have been strikeouts this year. 54 punch-outs against 21 walks in 35 and two-thirds innings. The 2-1 called strike two. 5'10", 211-pound, 23-year-old righty out of Bradenton, Florida, Lucas Hartman. The 2-2 to Bishop. Swing and a miss, strike three. One away in the top of the ninth inning. And it brings up the man who tied things up, Jordan Harrison Dudley. Had a two-run homer back in the seventh inning. That was hitting as a right-hander, the switch-hitting first baseman. Batting left-handed here against Hartman. The pitch, wave and a miss on a breaking ball. Harrison Dudley serves as the Mobiles' hitting coach in addition to being on the roster. While Lucas Hartman is the son of Mustangs hitting coach Joel Hartman. Pitch up and away, 1-1. 7-7 ball game, top of the ninth inning. Game one of a six-game series between these two squads.
11: Yeah, I know.
12: It definitely turned out to be a baseball game.
1: The 1-1. Breaking ball outside, 2-1. Fans, tomorrow night is the final Warrior Wishes Wednesday of the season for the Mustangs. They'll wear their patriotic navy blue jerseys for the last time. It's the 2-1. Swing and a miss. Tried to check. He went too far, says Mike Green, the third base umpire, 2-2. But if you want one of those navy blue jerseys, we'll be auctioning them off during the ball game tomorrow. It's a silent auction here at Dealer Park. Be sure to come out. The auction goes through the seventh inning of tomorrow's game. You can get a jersey right off one of the Mustang players' backs from tomorrow's ball game. As Harrison Dudley fouls it off, it remains 2-2. One out, bases empty, tie game, top of the ninth inning. So fans, be sure to come out for tomorrow's last Warrior Wishes Wednesday. Military members, veterans, and their families get $5 tickets anywhere in the ballpark as Harrison Dudley swings and misses. Two away for Efren Manzo. You can get your tickets for tomorrow's game at BillingsMustangs.com or our Dealer Park box office. If you want that military discount, though, you have to either call into our office or show up and get them in person. Can't do it yourself online. That's foul at the plate, 0-1 on Manzo. Again, military veterans, active military, and their families all get $5 box seat tickets on Wednesdays thanks to Warrior Wishes Montana. And all proceeds from the silent jersey auction tomorrow will also go toward Warrior Wishes. The 0-1 to Manzo. Swing and a miss, 0-2. The shortstop, 1-for-3 with a home run and a walk tonight. Tied at 7, top of the ninth, 2 outs. Hartman with 2 strikes on Manzo, trying to send us to the bottom half. And a pitch clock violation makes the count 1-2 on Manzo. Looking ahead to the Mustangs' half of the ninth inning. 4, 5, and 6 due up. Kootway, Gutierrez, Lynch. It's the 1-2. Swing and a miss, strike 3. Hartman strikes out the side. He puts himself in line for the win. If the Mustangs can walk it off, we go to the bottom half. It's the Mustangs 7 and the Mobiles 7. This is Billings Mustangs Baseball on HTN and ESPN Billings.
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1: Ending of a tie game as the Mustangs look to walk it off. 7-7 the score, Mobiles and Mustangs. Game one of this six-game series as Aiden Vega, the left-hander, now on to pitch for the Red Pocket Mobiles. First up for the Mustangs, Adam Cootway. The lefty fires, strike one to Adam. Coming in the bottom of the ninth inning. Mustangs have 3 walk-off wins this year. Most recently, just last Wednesday against the Ogden Raptors. Pitch outside, 1-1. 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This is inside, 2-1. Cootway 1-for-3 with a single and a walk. Both teams have led at different points of this ball game. We've been tied since the 7th. The 2-1. Up and away, 3-1. Mobiles struck first with a run in the 3rd inning. Mustangs took a 6-1 lead, scoring 6 times in the bottom of the 5th. It's the 3-1 to Cootway. Fouled straight back, 3-2. Mobiles answered those 6 with 4 of their own in the top of the 6th inning, making it a 1-run game. After the Mustangs got 1 in the bottom of the 6th, the Mobiles tied it up on a Jordan Harrison Dudley 2-run homer. We've been tied at 7 ever since. That is called strike 3 on Cootway, but we have a challenge. Red Pocket Mobile strike zone challenge. And it's a good one. Overturned. It was just inside. Very close on the pitch. Worthwhile challenge here in the ninth inning. And the Mustangs have the leadoff man on for Jacob Gutierrez. Who's getting a bit of advice from hitting coach Joel Hartman before stepping into the box against the left-hander Aiden Vega. On for the 10th time this year, he's 0-1 with a 5.56 ERA. It's the second best earned run average on the Mobiles this year. He misses inside, ball one. He's allowed 8 runs, 7 earned over 11 and a third innings. 9 strikeouts and that walk to Cootway, his 13th issued this year. The 1-0. Down low, 2-0. And the Mustangs have walked off a win 3 times this year, once against these Mobiles back on July 9th. So we have a balk called against Vega. That'll put the potential winning run at second base. Scootway moves up 90 feet. Nobody out. Bottom of the ninth inning. A 2-0 count on Gutierrez. The pitch lifted high in the air, left field. Playable for Hamburg. He makes the catch. Gutway tagging from second, racing to third. The relay is cut off. And now the winning run is 90 feet away with one out for Sean Lynch. Lynch has walked three times in the game tonight. He's 0 for 1. Fly to right his first time up. Even a fly to right would work here. Tie game 7-7, bottom of the ninth. A runner at third with one out. Lefty to righty, the pitch to Lynch. Broken bat flare to shallow center. Coming in is Bishop. He makes the catch. Kootway started toward the plate, but he holds up, and probably the best call. That is out number two. The lumber failing Lynch there. It broke, shattered into pieces. And a soft flare to center, not deep enough to get Kootway home. Strong throw from Bishop. Two outs, and it's up to John McHenry. Reminder, if the Mustangs don't score, there's no extra innings in this league. We would go to a knockout round. McHenry takes strike one. This is John's return to the lineup, last played on Wednesday of last week. Left that game early. Runner at third, two outs, 7-7, the 0-1. Up high for a ball.
15: Good eye.
1: Kootway ready to pounce on anything that might get by Manny Jackson behind the plate. The lefty Vega trying to send us to a knockout. McHenry trying to end it right here, the 1-1. Up high, 2-1. John hitting right-handed, the switch hitter against the lefty. Vega's pitch. Down low, 3-1 the count. Bodie Wright awaits on deck. Runner at third base, Kootway. He walked to start the inning. Couple of flyouts. A balk involved as well have gotten him to third. The 3-1. Fouled straight back. He was right on it. Just swung underneath. Full count on McHenry. Vega set. The 3-2. Fouled off the mask of the catcher, Jackson. And we'll try it again. McHenry looking for his first walk-off as a Mustang. Second year with the team, joined the squad last year. Kootway at third, two outs, bottom nine, the 3-2. Swing and a miss, and we are going to a knockout round. 9 innings was not enough to separate the Red Pocket Mobiles and the Billings Mustangs. 7-7 ball game. And we'll step aside, come back, and explain the rules of the Pioneer League knockout round. That's where we're heading right here from Dealer Park. This is Billings Mustangs Baseball on HTN and ESPN Billings.
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1: From Dealer Park here in Billings, Montana, where we are heading to a knockout round. They're getting things set up as we speak. The L screen being measured out has to be at least 35 feet from home plate, so they've got the tape measuring that out right now to get it all set up. So it looks like it'll be Jordan Harrison Dudley for the Mobiles to hit, and I would expect A.J. Shaver to hit for the Mustangs. He's their go-to, and I do see him with a bat in front of the Mustangs dugout. So those are the expected hitters. As here's how the knockout round worked. We're all tied at 7 apiece after 9 innings. So each team will select one player. It's the two men I just mentioned, Harrison Dudley for the Mobiles, Shaver for the Mustangs. And each hitter gets 2 minutes to hit as many home runs as he can. It's 2 minutes or 5 outs. And an out is classified as anything that is not a home run. He can take as many pitches as he wants. It's only an out if he swings at the pitch. But again, you do have that clock working against you as well. 2 minutes or 5 outs. The visiting team hits first, and whoever has the most home runs after those 2 minutes, after each man goes, that team will be the winner of tonight's ball game. If Harrison Dudley and Shaver were to tie this round, each team would have to select a separate batter, a new hitter, and we do it again until we have a winner. As it's manager Dimitri Young who will be throwing for the Red Pocket Mobiles in this knockout round. Second straight game for Red Pocket that has gone beyond 9 innings. They fell 2-1 in a knockout on Sunday against Glacier. That was TJ McKenzie who swung for the Mobiles in that one. This one is Jordan Harrison Dudley. 7-7 the score after 9. As Dimitri Young, the manager, getting his warm-up tosses in. Harrison Dudley, the switch hitter, will be hitting from the left side. He can switch should he choose to. And that 2 minute clock will not stop though if he does decide to switch sides. Here at Dealer Park, it is 329 to left field, 410 feet to center, it's 350 out to right. So he does have to hit it about 21 feet further to get it out to right field as opposed to left. But he likes his chances hitting left-handed. As we are ready to begin, the first pitch is taken by Harrison Dudley. It starts the clock. Again, an out is only if he swings, as he does here. Fouls it off to the left. That's out number one. You get 5 outs. This is bounced to the right side, out number two. The Mustangs are 3-0 in knockouts this year. A.J. Shaver 2-0 in his part. Harrison Dudley bounces another one. That's three outs. It was Harrison Dudley who tied the game back in the seventh inning with a two-run homer. The pitch is taken. A minute 15 left on the clock. Three outs, a swing and a miss. That's out number four. Harrison Dudley laughing at himself for that swing and miss. He's still got a minute left, so time not really an issue, but if he doesn't hit the next one out of the park, his time is done. So he'll take a pitch here. Clock now approaching 50 seconds left. Next one taken as well, down to 45 on the clock. No home runs so far for the Mobiles, as this one fouled off to the left. Jordan Harrison Dudley unable to go deep in the knockout round, and that gives A.J. Shaver an opportunity. He needs just one home run to win it for the Mustangs here tonight. Shaver has been a bit dramatic with some of his knockouts. Again, the Mustangs haven't had one since June, and Shaver was injured for one of those knockout rounds. He's 2-0 himself in them, and one of them, he got all the way to four outs before hitting five in a row out of the ballpark to set up a big win against Great Falls. It'll be hitting coach Joel Hartman who will throw in the knockout round to A.J. Shaver. He needs just one, 2 minutes or five swings to try and hit one out of the ballpark. A.J. with 20 home runs on the season this year. Again, has not lost in a knockout round this season. Billings 3-0, Shaver 2-0. Hartman getting a couple more warm-up tosses in. Threw BP before the game, but that was hours ago. And now we are ready to begin. The next pitch will begin the clock. Here it comes from Hartman. Shaver takes it, but the 2 minutes begin. A.J. needs one. He hits one high in the air to right. This will not get out. Out number one. This could do it. Deep to left center, back to the wall, gone! Mustangs win it! A.J. Shaver in the knockout round. He needed one and he does it on his second swing. The Mustangs win it 8-7 KO style to take game one from the Red Pocket Mobiles. This is a game that saw both teams have a lead. The Mustangs led by as many as five in the ball game. Saw that get squandered, but they come away on top when all is said and done. 8-7 in the knockout, where A.J. Shaver beats Jordan Harrison Dudley 2-1, and the Mustangs win it. We'll be right back, get you all the totals from this one here tonight. Mustangs 8, Mobile 7, knockout style here from Dealer Park. Stay tuned as your Billings Mustangs postgame show is coming your way next, right here on HTN and ESPN Billings.
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1: Mustangs post-game show. Brandon Januska here from Dealer Park, where the Mustangs win it knockout style 8-7 over the Red Pocket Mobiles to take game one of this six-game series. It was A.J. Shaver over Jordan Harrison Dudley. The Mobiles' first baseman, unable to go deep, reached five outs before his 2 minutes expired. But A.J. Shaver then only needed one to walk it off for the Mustangs. He did so on just his second swing of the knockout round, hitting a ball deep into the night to left center field as the Mustangs win it knockout style to take this one 8-7. Over the Red Pocket Mobiles. And this for the Mobiles, a heartbreaking loss. It's their second straight knockout round defeat as they see their losing streak now reach 38 in a row. Meanwhile, the Mustangs snap a two-game skid of their own, picking up the big win to kick off the final series of the regular season. It was the Mobiles who scored first, a run in the third inning. T.J. McKenzie with an RBI single after Kishon Fret had doubled. Fret scored, and it was 1-0 Mobiles. That score held until the bottom of the fifth inning when the Mustangs scored six times to take the lead 6-1. Unfortunately, that lead would not hold after the Mustangs sent 12 to the plate in that fifth inning. But in the top of six, the Mobiles struck right back for four of their own, making it a 6-5 ball game. Mustangs made it 7-5 with a run in the bottom of the sixth inning. But then in the top of the seventh, Jordan Harrison Dudley with a two-run homer, his 27th long ball of the year, and that made it 26th long ball of the year. That made it a 7-7 ball game. Neither team would be able to score the rest of the way as we were tied at 7 apiece after 9 innings on this Tuesday night, sending us to the knockout round. The visiting team goes first. It was Harrison Dudley to go, and again, was unable to hit one out. He swung and missed at a pitch, fouled off a few of them, hit one into the ground, and never really came close to hitting a ball out, which set up A.J. Shaver just needing one home run in his half of the knockout to win it, and he did it again on just the second swing he took deep into the left center field night, and the Mustangs win knockout style. They are 4-0 in knockouts this year. A.J. Shaver 3-0 in the knockout round. And the Mustangs win game one, 8-7. The totals in this one for your victorious Billings Mustangs. They improved to 27-16 this half. They are 63-27 overall, scoring 7 runs in the first 9 innings, over 8 hits, no errors, left 9 on base. For the Red Pocket Mobiles, they fall to 1-42. This half, they are 13-78 overall, scoring 7 runs on 10 hits, 1 error, and they left 6 on base. No winner, no loser in terms of pitchers. It's A.J. Shaver who beats Jordan Harrison Dudley in the knockout round. A game that took 2 hours and 53 minutes to complete. That includes the time for setup and to get through that knockout round here tonight in front of 1,643 fans. The Mustangs win it. We'll do it again tomorrow night for Game 2 of this 6-game series in what is the final Warrior Wishes Wednesday of the 2026 season. We'll auction off the navy blue Warrior Wishes jerseys during the game, a silent auction that will conclude in the 7th inning tomorrow night. All proceeds from the jersey auction going toward Warrior Wishes Montana. And it's expected to be Mitch Dye on the mound for the Mustangs against Quinton O'Connor of the Mobiles. First pitch at 6:35 p.m. Mountain Time. You can tune in for the pregame show 20 minutes before that at 6:15, brought to you by Veritiv. Until then, I'd like to thank our producer, Jeremiah Anderson, with ESPN Billings, our entire Home Team Network production crew, and on behalf of everyone who makes Mustangs baseball possible, I'm Brandon Januska. 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
3: Right.
4: But then
3: right.
4: At the same time, you want these college coaches to develop players for the next level because you don't want to have this problem when they get to the league. Like, well, I don't know how that translates because the offense that they ran.
3: Well, that's why you go, if you have NFL aspirations, you go to certain programs. Like, you know why Arch went to Texas? Steve Sarkisian's offense, you know, right. To kind of run.
4: Yeah, but he's a special player. Everyone can't choose to go to the University of Texas or Ohio State or Alabama or Georgia. Sometimes you have to go to, no disrespect, Tennessee.
3: Yeah,
4: right?
3: For sure.
4: Which is a really good program still to go to.
3: For sure. No doubt. But when it comes to helping you develop as a pro quarterback, you're right. There are some programs that can do that, and there are others that they ain't got time for that. They just got to try to win.
4: They just got to try to win games. And ultimately, they're trying to hold on to their jobs as well. So taking you inside the locker room here on Game Night on ESPN Radio and the all-new ESPN app. Let's get one more. Let's hear about our favorite quarterback talked about here on Game Night. Here's Jim Harbaugh. He was actually in studio with Rich Eisen. And obviously, the big addition for the Chargers team this year has been their coach, Mike McDaniel, right? Former head coach of the Dolphins, sharp offensive mind. What can he do to help take Justin Herbert to that next level?
5: There's no sport like football when it takes, you know, it's a team effort. So there's no one man band.
23: Right.
5: But, you know, Justin's, he's just great at everything. I think the way Mike sees the game, though, with the time to hit a receiver is right out of the break. You know, that's when they have the most separation. That's when they can get the most yards after catch, you know, when they're, you know, moving upfield, not necessarily back to the defense. Mm-hmm. And Justin's so accurate. Those two things are what I really felt, you know, were connected and, you know, something that's that just plays right into Justin's, you know, skill set. Now, Justin's skill set is he's just elite at everything that he does. And we all recognize that. I think anybody that knows football recognizes that. I think he's got the most arm talent. I think he's the most accurate. And to be in, you know, Mike's system where it really big plays, yards after catch can be maximized by, you know, making that timing of hitting the receiver right out of the break. With a guy that's that accurate, that's I think would be the number one thing that jumps out to me after watching this through training camp and in the offseason.
3: So what I heard is there's no excuses.
4: Right. That part. You know what he does? You know what he doesn't do well? Because he does everything right. He does everything elite. You know what he doesn't do? He doesn't win playoff games.
3: Yeah. Yep. Yeah. So throughout the arm is great, and Mike McDaniel's offense is the greatest offense ever. And he's okay, cool.
4: Right.
3: I'll take your word for it.
4: Right.
3: So there's no excuse. All right. So it should be an all LA Super Bowl, right? It should be the Rams versus the Chargers at SoFi, if I'm not mistaken.
4: So who would be the home team? Because it's the Rams stadium.
3: Yeah, it's the Rams stadium. It's the Rams. The Chargers are the stepchild out there in L.A. They just are. Remember when they had them playing in the soccer stadium?
4: Yeah.
3: And I actually thought they should have kept playing in the soccer stadium.
4: Dang.
3: No, because it actually was cool, right? They fill it up. The crowd Dang. Was closer.
4: Dang.
3: It made sense to me.
4: Those are what you call shots fired on a low-key type of way from my tag team partner, Emmett Golden. I didn't go there, but he did. So, all right, we'll go ahead and ride like that. That's how we get down. It's game night here on ESPN Radio, the all-new ESPN app. Will this year be the year of the Buffalo Bills? 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
7: 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I'm Scott Fredericks. To high school football, John Simpson has resigned as a head football coach at Billings Skyview. That news comes from Billings School District 2 Athletic Director Mark Sulzer. The resignation comes immediately following the Falcons' 41-14 season opening loss to Helena High on Thursday. He was hired back in 2024. Now to football/golf. For years, Rocky Mountain College's Trent Novak's fall routine revolved around

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10: I think DJ Moore should help out a lot. I think they just need help on the outside at receiver. Keon Coleman was supposed to be that guy, and he hasn't been that dude. If he can be what they drafted him to be, then all of a sudden I think Josh Allen has more help, and we could legitimately talk about Super Bowl. You're always going to talk about Super Bowl because they have a really, really good quarterback. They have an elite quarterback, MVP of the league in Josh Allen. So you always have a chance when you have that type of guy. But I don't know if they roll up against a team with a great defense and a good offense, can they overcome, kind of both sides of that? So, look, they're going to be good. They'll be in it. I don't know if they're going to get to the Super Bowl. I'm putting it all on their pass catchers and their receivers.
9: Well, I'll tell you what, when it's the Buffalo Bills, it's not about anything else. It's not about regular season success. It's not about getting to the first round of the playoffs. It's about getting over that Super Bowl hump, because that's what they haven't been able to do. Right? They made the move from Sean McDermott to Joe Brady, assuming that is going to open up Josh Allen even more. He's already been a regular season MVP, so I don't know how he can get opened up anymore, but okay. They're all on the same page. So their GM, Brandon Bean, he was speaking, as many GMs around the league has been doing it, and talked about the confidence he has in this team getting over that Super Bowl hump.
11: I mean, I think every

0: 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And certainly the running back situation could play a big part in doing so.
1: 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Plenty of disrespect to go around. We'll hear that next. 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

0: Courtney.
1: Oh my God. Ian, I love you. That is the most lunacy I have heard in a long time. That was a loss of historical proportion back in 2007. I believe App State was a 33-point underdog as an FCS team. Lloyd Carr, that damaged his reputation at Michigan. He was not in year one like Lane Kiffin is at LSU. I respect the audacity to go there, but it is nowhere close. This would be a Power 4 school losing to a Power 4 school. It was a close game last year. Everyone's thinking that Clemson isn't what it used to be, but it's not at all to the magnitude of a team from App State that went against Chad Henne, Mario Manningham, Jake Long. Like, I'm looking at this roster from 2007. It is nowhere close to that.
2: I will guarantee you this, though, Courtney. If Dabo Swinney and Clemson knock off LSU, Smalls, he will undoubtedly have a new image of him with, like, Captain America, with the full Captain America suit on, if they are able to do what the rest of the country wants them to do outside of the state of Louisiana and knock off Lane Kiffin.
0: Some have said LSU is a hot mess. Will they make Courtney Cronin's hot mess rankings list? We're going to find out coming up next on Unsportsmanlike. 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
2: With all things Montana sports on the Northern News Network, I'm Ken Adelblue. One of the biggest turnarounds in the 2025 prep football campaign occurred in northeastern Montana. Winning just two games in 2024 and only three combined over the previous two seasons, Sydney Eagles turned things around in a hurry under second-year head coach Jay Schellinger. Sydney won seven regular season games, finished second in the Eastern A standings, and returned to the Class A playoffs for the first time since 2021. I had a chance to talk with Schellinger before the Eagles' 2026 opener in Livingston, and he noted last year hopefully built a solid foundation for bigger and better things ahead.
3: The kids worked really hard, and our coaches did a great job of coaching them, and hopefully this year is even another step in the right direction.
2: Schellinger talks about the 2026 edition of the Eagles.
3: We will have to rebuild our lines. Lost a couple guys that are going and playing college football right now, so we have to really develop some depth and develop some leadership on that at that position. You know, we got a lot of our skilled guys back, which is great, but we need to continue to develop our guys and develop some depth on our team for us to be able to make any kind of run at all this year.
2: Quarterback and safety Graydon Sukut was only a junior last season, emerging as one of Sydney's top playmakers on both sides of the ball. Brody Kaiser was also a major contributor as a junior, giving the Eagles some experienced skill position talent to build around this fall. Sydney opened up the 2026 campaign with a 45-6 win over Park High. Face a major challenge this Friday, say host Perennial Power Laurel, a team that is coming off a 54-26 home win over Glendive. With all things Montana sports, Ken Adelblue, Northern News Network.

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2: Montana State remains unanimous number one team in the latest Stats Perform FCS Top 25. Montana slipped one spot to number three, while South Dakota State moved ahead of the Grizzlies into the number two spot. With all things Montana sports, Ken Adelblue, Northern News Network.
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0: I'm telling you, I'm overwhelmed with gratitude. And this guy here and the mayor, I don't know how I would ever thank him. I'm going to thank God. How about that?
1: Yeah, and God. That's who put it together.
0: Yeah.
1: And she's right. Because, Rich, when I met with her, I wanted to meet with her and say, listen, I know you're driving and everything, and I have a good friend of mine, Jared McGee, who is, you know, founder and everything of Funtown RV. So I pieced it together. God put it in my head to piece it together. When I called her, she said, you know, I've been taking lessons trying to learn how to drive an RV. So I thought, oh, this is perfect. I mean, this is what I want to talk to you about. I want to get you, you know, and it was just, it's been so great. And as I said, I love that the timing of it all, we need to see this side of motherhood also. So I was just happy with it.
2: That's so great.
0: Yes, sir.
2: Yeah.
0: Dream big.
2: And what have we outfitted it? What do we got?
0: Oh,
2: what do we have?
0: That thing's decked out. It's beautiful.
2: Yeah. Yeah.
0: They took care of the outside and I took care of the inside. I have, put a lot of pictures up
2: nice.
0: From the years of our games, and the mayor made the wall, Michael made the wall, Ashley, one of my good friends that always helps us out with coordinating things for Fetching Fletchers, and so, yeah, I just feel so good about the whole thing.
2: And there's a tracker, so you can track your rides and your drives and your experiences
0: yes.
2: 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You can see where you've been and where you're headed.
0: For sure.
2: And again, for the radio audience that's about to go away, Mondays on YouTube, courtesy of Michael Irvin's production company and so much more.
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6: This ESPN Billings local sports update for this Wednesday, September 2nd, is a presentation of First Federal Bank and Trust, member FDIC. I'm Scott Fredericks. To high school football, Billings Public Schools announced yesterday that assistant coach and Skyview teacher Justin Walker will take over the interim head football coach for the remainder of the season. The move follows the resignation of John Simpson, who posted a 1-8 record in both 24 and 25 before dropping the 2026 season opener 41-14 to Helena High. Well, it's time to run down some of the standings in the FCS stat football poll. More on that, here's Nonstop Locals' Vince Bagley.
7: Montana moves down to 3. Of course, Montana State, with their big victory, stays at number 1. They're receiving all 57 of the first place votes. Very unanimous there. Meanwhile, the drop down to 3. They're leapfrogged by South Dakota State. They had a huge win in their opener, so they move ahead of Montana for now.
6: And that's a look at the latest in Billings area sports on ESPN Billings.
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4: 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Coming up, Buccaneers quarterback Baker Mayfield. UFC President Dana White. Five-time Grammy Award winner Michael Bublé. And now, it's Rich Eisen.
5: That's right. Hour number two of the Rich Eisen Show is on the air. Hour one was quite something because Michael Irvin is here for all 3 hours. Michael is back in the green room chit-chatting with our next guest that he will join for our chit-chat. Dana White is here. He hasn't been here in 10 years. The president of UFC is here. And Ryan Garcia versus Conor Benn. It's going to take place on Saturday, September 12th in Las Vegas, Nevada, in the T-Mobile Arena with the main card being topped there. All events will be seen exclusively on Paramount Plus. And then there's UFC 331 right here in Los Angeles, California. So lots to talk about with Dana here on the program. Baker Mayfield's about to join us shortly. Meanwhile, in Las Vegas, Nevada, we have an announcement. We finally got it. We got it. Clint Kubiak announced it. Hit it.
7: Kirk's going to be the starting quarterback, and he was not out there today. That was by design for a rest day, a vet day. He played really good football. I'm really happy with all three of our quarterbacks, and, you know, Kirk's had a really good offseason, very good camp, and he's earned it.
5: Zero surprise there. Fernando Mendoza, Mendoza mania can wait, makes complete sense. Kirk Cousins was brought in to mentor and start, and now start the clock on how long he's going to be there or not. But no surprise there. That's the news out of Las Vegas, Nevada, everybody. But joining us right now in advance of the football season, courtesy of Sonic, one of my favorites, ladies and gentlemen, Baker Mayfield of the Tampa Bay Buccaneers. How are you, Baker? Good to see you, man.
8: It's great to be back, guys. Thanks for having me.
5: Where are the kids? Where are they? Where are we? Where are the
8: kids? Napping. Napping.
9: Yeah. Oh, yes.
5: So do
8: put
5: I
8: put it down? Side of handle business and talk to you, Rich.
5: Do I need to keep it down? Do I have to have the dad? Okay.
8: No, it's 2026. We're good. Yeah.
5: Okay. Good to see you, man. How's life?
8: It's great to see you.
5: How's life?
8: Good.
5: Yeah.
8: Finally, through the preseason, we just finished up today with our last practice. Now got the weekend off and ready for the real thing.
5: Okay, a little Labor Day. You're probably working on Labor Day, I imagine, right? Monday, yeah. You're back at it?
8: Extra labor on Labor Day.
5: Okay,
8: yeah.
5: Buddy.
8: A little bonus practice.
5: Hey, man, listen, your mindset entering your ninth NFL season is what? Let me check inside the temples there. What are you thinking, Baker?
8: Just excited, to be honest with you. You know, after the finish that we had last year, not what we wanted by any means, but getting some pieces back, getting guys healthy, adding in, I think, the correct pieces all across the board, offense, defense, special teams, and just excited for what we've been building throughout the offseason and training camp. And for me, just take it one game at a time. You know, not getting too high, not getting too low. I think we have a really good roster, a great group of guys, great staff that can take us all the way. So just taking it one game at a time and try and progress from there.
5: I got you. And I mentioned your actual children. What are the kids on your offense? Walk me through them. Walk me through these guys that you're going to definitely be looking for, depending on, and counting on, Baker.
8: Yeah. First and foremost, I think Chris Godwin is back to his purest form. Okay. He looks unbelievable. And he's taking a lot of time to get back to that healthy point, and we're happy and lucky to have him feeling that good. Looking forward to getting Emeka and J-Mac back on the field, Jalen McMillan. Those guys, two studs that can definitely contribute and help us out. Tez Johnson, a guy that kind of flew under the scene, thrown into the fire last year as a rookie, looking for him to take a big jump. But the newest addition, Ted Hurst, big receiver, 6'4", big frame. He's been making plays for us, and so really excited about him and just what he brings to the table. As long as our guys up front stay healthy, we should be pretty good.
5: Yeah, and the whole concept of Mike Evans not being there is difficult for the fan base to wrap their arms around. Have you? I guess you've already wrapped your arms around that with these guys. And like, walk me through that process you have to take with somebody like him not being there anymore. Baker.
8: Yeah, I mean, as cliche as it sounds, you can't replace Mike Evans. I mean, first ballot Hall of Famer in my eyes, that nobody can ever really replace Mike. So of all the positions to lose somebody of that caliber, it's that receiver room is kind of made for it with the depth that we have, with the guys that have had a lot of experience and have stepped up for us. So it's kind of by committee, and we still have, you know, Chris Godwin's been here for, he's going into year 10. He's number two on all the receiver records for the Bucks, just behind Mike. So it's not like he hasn't been consistent for all those years. And so really excited about him and the steps that Emeka and Jalen are going to take. And obviously, like I mentioned, Tez and Ted. And then, you know, Bucky's healthy, looks really good. And bring a guy in like Kenny Gainwell. So it's, you kind of have a bunch of pieces that you have to replace and make up for that production that Mike's leaving behind.
5: Baker Mayfield here, courtesy of Sonic. We'll get to that in just a matter of moments. Jason Light, the general manager of the Tampa Bay Buccaneers, Baker Mayfield, held a press conference yesterday. And he had an interesting soundbite about your realism. I don't know if you heard that. Did you hear that one, Baker?
8: I did hear that one.
5: All right, well, here's what we do on the program. We replay it and ask you for your comment. Go ahead and roll it, please.
10: We love Baker, and you know, Baker, there's nothing fake about Baker. Sometimes I wish there was maybe 10% more fake, but he's certainly motivated, and we love that.
5: What's your two cents on that one, Baker?
8: I'm motivated. I think I've just always been that way. You'll probably know exactly what I'm thinking or how I feel about you within the first couple of minutes of meeting you, and that's okay.
5: It is, man, mm-hmm. And I'm just glad I appear to be on the good side, you know what I mean, with you.
8: Oh, yeah, you're one of the best.
5: I feel the same way about you, man. Because obviously people are, that's why I asked about your mindset, quite frankly, and how you're going in and how healthy it might be for you walking into this season there on that front.
8: Yeah.
5: Baker,
8: you know? Yeah, I think, you know, obviously Vita's contract got done, which is a big deal. He's the anchor for the defense and somebody that takes a ton of double teams and lets those other guys play free. And so huge part. So really, really happy for him. But for me, it's, you know, I can use that as galvanizing the troops and rallying everybody behind that, you know, listen, it doesn't matter what's going on. We're still going to play hard for each other. Stuff can be handled outside of the football field. And that's the business aspect of it. But when it comes to ball, it's just us in between those lines. Let's go make it happen.
5: How are you different now from 9 years ago? What do you got?
8: Oh.
5: Yeah, right.
8: Well, still wear my heart on my sleeve. But there's definitely a lot more thinking before speaking or some actions, you know. a lot of dumb mistakes from the past, but you know, stuff that, you know, I've learned from and grown from. That, you know, there's things that I wish I could change, but I can't. So all I can do is learn and grow from those things, and you know, spread that knowledge and try and help out the guys that come in the building, and just be the same leader and continue to embrace that role.
5: What about on the field, pre-snap, looking across the line? How much more advanced are you now than 9 years ago?
8: Honestly, it's frustrating to even see clips from even like 3 years ago. Just the game slows down. The more you see different coverages, pressures, you know what checks you're getting to, protections. And so it slows down. You kind of keep those things in the holster and you're ready to communicate it and get the guys on the same page. So that's the fun part about being able to play as much as I have, is the more reps you get, the slower the game feels, and as long as you play on time and in rhythm, you know, let the physical abilities take over.
5: What are you doing for Sonic, brother? What do you got here for me on that front?
8: Oh, it's a great deal. It's okay. A $7 big deal meal, actually, Rich.
5: Mm-hmm.
8: So in that $7 big deal meal, you get a burger, fries, or tots. I will judge you if you don't order tots, but you get a drink and a sundae. So it's a nice little football spin with a 7 points, $7 big deal meal, $7 exactly. So, yeah, it was fun. Did a campaign with them a year ago, and then this came out. So it was a fun twist on the football aspect of it. And we got to throw Emily in there as well. So
5: I saw your lovely wife part of this whole mix. I saw that. Is that something?
8: Gotta give the people what they want.
5: I hear you. Was that an arm twist situation, or did they suggested it? Like what happened? Did you have to twist her arm to get in there? She enjoyed this?
8: No, I just kept ordering Sonic till she agreed.
5: Understood. Understood. And you and Bijan too, huh? Longhorn, oh, yeah. Sooner.
8: Well,
5: Buck. Yeah, Falcon rivalry.
8: We don't have to talk about that. Okay. We don't have to talk about the Longhorns.
5: I mean, it is a talking
8: point. This was a happy talking point. We don't have to talk about the Longhorns.
5: I like it. And why are tots a window into somebody's soul? Why are you judging? What is that all about?
8: It just says a lot about you if you don't order the tots from Sonic. It's a classic. Okay. Like, you know, when you go to Sonic, you get the crushed ice, the nugget ice. Like, that's the classic. It's tots, it's crushed ice. You get the big deal meal. I mean, there's only one way to do it.
5: What about the sundae portion of it? Is that something you judge people on the sundae?
8: No, that's just the extra cherry on top, man.
5: Okay.
8: You deserve it.
5: Well, speaking of cherry on top and stirring it up, before I let you go, I see a week two game. I see a week two game. Oh, yeah, buddy, you know.
8: Who's that against?
5: Well, it's a home date as well. It's your home opener. Oh. It's in front of your home fans, firing cannons, the whole bit. It happens to be the Cleveland Browns. And I know you like planting flags on Ohio teams. I know that. I've seen that before. And by the way, I'm a big fan of that, certainly against the Ohio team you did it against. And I know you said you've already circled it, but are you aware that their quarterback situation is somewhat being talked about, and that you could potentially send them back 0-2 home and make it worse for that team? Is that in your mindset at all, Baker?
8: No, honestly, it's just about winning. I could care less about what's going on, quarterback situation in their building. It's just about beating them and letting them know that I found a home.
5: Mm-hmm. Baker Mayfield, I appreciate you. As always, do say hello to your lovely wife. I'm glad we didn't wake the kids.
8: Well, wait, Rich.
5: Yes,
8: we got week two. Oklahoma's coming to the big house, man.
5: Yes. That's something you would like to discuss. Is that okay? All right.
8: Let's put a big deal meal on it, man.
5: Okay, we will do that. Will we have our best defensive player this time around, or will he get ejected for targeting the week before, and you won't have to deal with him? Will that happen? Because that happened last year.
8: We didn't pay our quarterback $10 million, so whatever you want to do.
5: This is what we're talking about.
9: Attaboy, Baker.
5: Yes. Okay, so you got it. On. We're on. And I'll have the tots in advance. How does that sound?
8: Now that's a good choice.
5: Okay, Baker Mayfield, you know I'll be reaching out very soon. And I always appreciate you coming on, brother. You be well.
8: Appreciate you guys.
5: Crush it this year, Baker. Go crush it. That's Baker Mayfield, everybody. Right here, courtesy of Sonic. Subsonic, I now have something extra on the line.
9: Yeah, you do.
5: Couple weeks from now, when his alma mater visits mine,
9: a couple tots.
5: It's going to be different than last year, I'll tell you that. And it's not just because there's some Sonic tots on the line. The hell?
9: I think that's a big noon game.
5: By the way, Jay Sean Barham, who I believe the Bucks are going to see. Are they going to see him? The Cowboys on the Bucks schedule? They are they not? They are.
9: Yes.
5: Okay. Jay Sean Barham. He was the defender who did not play against Oklahoma last year because he was called for targeting while sacking somebody.
9: Well, stop cheating. Stop.
5: Stop cheating. I didn't know you were allowed to talk about college football over there. Hey.
9: Hey now.
11: Hey.
9: By the way, Oklahoma, Michigan that day.
5: Yes, sir.
9: And then Ohio State, Texas.
5: Oh, that's a good one.
9: Yeah, let's go.
5: That's a good one. Okay.
11: Just remind me, Brockman, when we were up in San Francisco for Super Bowl, we went to a restaurant for lunch, and we walk in, and I'm like, is that Baker Mayfield?
9: Yep,
11: over there? And Mayfield. I turned around, and he was standing right behind.
9: And we were like, hey, Baker and the wife.
5: All right. 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Okay, so here's the scoop. We're barely off and running on this program. That was fun with Baker. And when we come back, Dana White will come out of the green room, and Michael Irvin will join us to talk about with the man who runs the UFC, and we'll talk about that Garcia versus Ben fight. And you got Noche UFC coming up too. So much to talk about with Dana White coming up.
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16: Montana News on the Northern News Network. I'm Ken Adelblue. Montana lawmakers are considering whether to more tightly regulate or ban kratom, a legal substance that can produce opioid and stimulant-like effects. The legislature's Law and Justice Interim Committee on Tuesday tabled a proposed Kratom Consumer Protection Act, with some members saying it did not go far enough. Meanwhile, a separate proposal to classify kratom compounds as illegal controlled substances is advancing through another legislative committee. September is an especially meaningful month for people and families who've been affected by a devastating loss. American Foundation for Suicide Prevention CEO Robert Gebbia explains why.
17: September is Suicide Prevention Month, and it's a moment in the calendar to bring more attention to one of the leading causes of death, which is suicide, an effort to raise more awareness and get those lives safe.
16: Keeping you connected, this is the Northern News Network.
18: Fraud Files, a series with James Brown, Commissioner of Securities and Insurance, and real-life fraud crimes here.
19: What we're highlighting is a series of cases that we've worked on and prosecuted where people have been defrauded or harmed to inform them of how these fraud schemes acted so they won't be victims in the first instance, and then to inform the public about what our agency does and how we can help.
18: What would be the lessons here for the public to gather?
19: Fraud schemes, fraud operators are increasing their presence in Montana. There's a couple reasons for that. One is the state is getting wealthier. There's more money in the state. Two, the state's getting older. Montana has an elderly population, and fraudsters love to target that age demographic because they have money, and two, they're more vulnerable. For the last 19 months, I've focused the agency's mission on doing better education about fraud schemes so that people aren't victims in the first instance.
20: Fraud Files, real Montana cases, real Montana investigations. 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
16: Logan Health Hospitals in Cutbank and Shelby have received a combined 5 achievement awards from the American Heart Association. The Get With The Guidelines awards recognize hospitals for following research-based standards in treating heart disease and stroke. Cutbank received 1 award, while Shelby received 4. Hospital officials say the recognition reflects efforts to provide timely cardiovascular care and improve patient outcomes close to home. Governor Greg Gianforte has temporarily eased some trucking regulations to help Montana ranchers move hay during ongoing drought and forage shortages. The order relaxes certain hours of service restrictions for commercial drivers hauling hay and other livestock feed. Gianforte says the goal is to make it easier to get feed where it is needed as ranchers deal with dry conditions and limited forage supplies across parts of the state. I'm Ken Edelblue, Northern News Network.
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0: in your home.
1: An unidentified object.
0: Right. It's right. Hurt. I can't identify what's in me hurting. I can identify who's going to hurt me if I get on that field. It's them too.
1: But don't you think there are teams in the NFL hearing us talk about Donald coming back and joining Garrett and how we're assuming that's a wrap? Don't you think other teams are pissed hearing about that?
0: Yeah.
1: Wouldn't you?
0: Yeah, wouldn't you go in a locker room?
1: And say,
0: well, it will pique my interest and say, oh, okay, nobody believes in me. What you know, what's going on? But then when I go turn on film, you'll be like, shit, wait a minute. What the hell is this?
1: Mm-hmm.
0: That'll be different there, boy. Especially if you get young Aaron Donald. When we had Coach on, Schottenheimer talking about, well, we get them later. We're not worried about that right now. I was like, we should have got them now.
1: Yeah.
0: Before he gets into that later type shape, right. You want to get him now. Wow. See, if you can get him now, I believe Tyler can take care of him and you can double team Miles Garrett.
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5: This ESPN Billings Local Sports Update for this Wednesday, September 2nd, is a presentation of First Federal Bank and Trust, member FDIC. I'm Scott Fredericks. To high school football, Billings Public Schools announced yesterday that assistant coach and Skyview teacher Justin Walker will take over the interim head football coach for the remainder of the season. The move follows the resignation of John Simpson, who posted a 1-8 record in both 24 and 25 before dropping the 2026 season opener 41-14 to Helena High. Well, it's time to run down some of the standings in the FCS stat football poll. More on that, here's Nonstop Locals, Vince Bagley.
6: Montana moves down to 3. Of course, Montana State, with their big victory, stays at number 1. They're receiving all 57 of the first place votes. Very unanimous there. Meanwhile, the drop down to 3. They're leapfrogged by South Dakota State. They had a huge win in their opener, so they move ahead of Montana for now.
5: And that's a look at the latest in Billings area sports on ESPN Billings.
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0: Linda Fletcher in here. The traveling. She's become now, she's the official Madden cruiser.
1: I like it.
2: Yes.
0: She's a, you know,
1: right, a Fletcher cruiser.
0: Just so we can, you know, we do miss John. We miss John.
1: Kane cruiser.
0: God bless.
1: Love it. A hurricane cruiser. Love you, Irv.
0: So love you guys.
1: Say
0: hi to
1: you too.
2: Great job.
1: All right. So we've got one more segment on Disney Plus. Everybody else get to a no contest wrestling spot near you for that big episode today.
0: I love you too, Suze. Got to put Suze in there.
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4: This ESPN Billings Local Sports Update for this Wednesday, September 2nd, is a presentation of Williams Plumbing. To high school football, Billings Public Schools announced yesterday that assistant coach and Skyview teacher Justin Walker will take over the interim head football coach for the remainder of the season. The move follows the resignation of John Simpson, who posted a 1-8 record in both 24 and 25 before dropping the 2026 season opener 41-14 to Helena High. Well, it's time to run down some of the standings in the FCS Stat Football Poll. More on that, here's Nonstop Locals' Vince Bagley.
5: Montana moves down to 3. Of course, Montana State, with their big victory, stays at number 1. They're receiving all 57 of the first place votes. Very unanimous there. Meanwhile, the drop down to 3. They're leapfrogged by South Dakota State. They had a huge win in their opener, so they move ahead of Montana for now.
4: And that's a look at the latest in Billings area sports on ESPN Billings.
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0: So both of you are freaking amazing. I listen to you on the way to work every day.
1: Thank you.
0: And I can't think of one. I really can't think of one. I'm looking for the drama, the whole drama about the rumble that the college sports are in right now. And I honestly can't think of one. And so I cannot wait till they clash.
1: Everybody's and also remember, Saban's going to be there with game day, right? So, like, you have the added thing of Lane, Saban's on game day, you have this Ole Miss stuff. Thank you very much, Sean. You got all that going at once.
2: Yeah.
1: I just, it's going to be like a cauldron of excitement. I can't wait.
2: Yeah, and they legitimately hate him, Matt. Like, I don't think there are many fan bases that feel that way about their former coaches.
1: Yeah. I'm trying to think. Kentucky fans hated Rick Pitino. But not as much as I think Ole Miss fans hate LSU. That's going to be crazy. 888-SAY-ESPN. We're going to do more next here on Matt and Myron.
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11: For any one of these four teams to win the division, and I know we said that last year, and the Lions fell off a bit because of injuries, the Vikings, of course, with their quarterback situation, the Bears surprising, going from a 5-win team the season prior to winning the division, but when you look top to bottom, you really have a sound argument that any one of those teams, outside of maybe the two teams in the NFC West, the Rams and the Seahawks, could represent the NFC in the Super Bowl. And I'm so fascinated to see what Kyler Murray looks like in Minnesota. I'm so fascinated to see if Caleb Williams and Ben Johnson can repeat or do one better than they did last year. The Lions, can they bounce back? And of course, the Green Bay Packers, without Josh Jacobs and Micah Parsons early on in the season, is this when we see Jordan Love exert himself and be the MVP so many people thought he could be? When I look at the North, I think that they have the best storylines out of any other division in football.
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1: I'm Christine Lisi. Massive breaking news. The NBA has fined the LA Clippers $30 million and stripped the franchise of five first-round picks, one each in the 2029 through 2033 drafts, after determining the team violated salary cap circumvention rules in contracts with Kawhi Leonard. Owner Steve Ballmer also faces a one-year suspension

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5: For Montana News on the Northern News Network, I'm Cody Ross. Yellowstone County Commissioners officially passed a $202 million budget for fiscal year 2027. Montana's most populated county draws revenue from property taxes, reserve funds, and non-tax sources like licensing fees. The budget allocates $42 million to the Sheriff's Office to address staffing increases and detention facility overcrowding. Long-term, commissioners placed a $195 million bond and levy on the November ballot to fund a 332-bed jail expansion. September is Bear Aware Month in Montana, and Montana Fish, Wildlife, and Parks spokesperson Greg Lemon explains why September gets the extra emphasis.
6: You know, hunters, archery hunters being in the field, bears are busy putting on weight for the winter and, you know, spending more time looking for food. In the past, been a month where we see an increase in conflicts.
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5: Montana rodeo legend Flint Rasmussen is returning to familiar ground this Labor Day weekend at the Dillon J.C.'s PRCA Rodeo. The Shoto native and University of Montana Western graduate stepped away from full-time arena entertainment in 2023, but is again appearing at select events. Rasmussen began clowning at 19, then became an 8-time PRCA Clown of the Year and one of rodeo's best-known entertainers. Sunday's appearance caps Montana's biggest weekend. The Hart Butte School Board has rehired Superintendent Mike Tatsy.
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12: I'm Christine Lisi. Massive news from the NBA. The league fined the LA Clippers $30 million and stripped the franchise of 5 first-round picks, one each in the 2029 through 2033 drafts, after determining the team violated salary cap circumvention rules when they signed Kawhi Leonard in 2022. Owner Steve Ballmer also faces a 1-year suspension from all team and league activities. ESPN senior writer Andre Snellings.
13: And he's a big part of a lot of what the league is trying to do. So it is surprising maybe that they hit them that hard, but it also feels like they, you know, the commissioner, Adam Silver, he really wanted to plant his flag in the sand on this issue.
12: Andre Snelling's on Freddie and Harry. Leonard's been ordered to pay the league $700,000, but otherwise escapes further disciplinary measures. The Clippers do plan to challenge the NBA's findings. Major League Baseball, James McCann, solo home run, bottom eight. Diamondbacks got by the Phillies, 1-0. So Philadelphia is now 4 back of the NL East leading Braves, who routed the Nationals 9-0. Reds over the Padres, 7-3. San Diego a half game back of Arizona for the final NL wildcard spot. A's took care of the Rangers 9-2. Texas a game and a half back of Houston in the American League West. Rockies 6, Orioles 5, Baltimore 2 back of that final AL wildcard spot. As expected, Kirk Cousins will begin the 2026 NFL season as the Raiders' starting quarterback. The Raiders say they are pleased with the progress of rookie QB Fernando Mendoza this summer, and his time is coming, according to

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1: With all things Montana sports on the Northern News Network, I'm Ken Adelblue. One of the biggest turnarounds in the 2025 prep football campaign occurred in northeastern Montana. They're winning just two games in 2024 and only three combined over the previous two seasons. Sydney Eagles turned things around in a hurry under second-year head coach Jay Schellinger. Sydney won seven regular season games, finished second in the Eastern A standings, and returned to the Class A playoffs for the first time since 2021. I had a chance to talk with Schellinger before the Eagles' 2026 opener in Livingston, and he noted last year hopefully built a solid foundation for bigger and better things ahead.
2: The kids worked really hard, and our coaches did a great job of coaching them, and hopefully this year is even another step in the right direction.
1: Schellinger talks about the 2026 edition of the Eagles.
2: We will have to rebuild our lines. Lost a couple guys that are going and playing college football right now, so we have to really develop some depth and develop some leadership on that at that position. You know, we got a lot of our skilled guys back, which is great, but we need to continue to develop our guys and develop some depth on our team for us to be able to make any kind of run at all this year.
1: Quarterback and safety Graydon Sukut was only a junior last season, emerging as one of Sydney's top playmakers on both sides of the ball. Brody Kaiser was also a major contributor as a junior, giving the Eagles some experienced skill position talent to build around this fall. Sydney opened up the 2026 campaign with a 45-6 win over Park High. Face a major challenge this Friday, say host Perennial Power Laurel, a team that is coming off a 54-26 home win over Glendive. With all things Montana sports, Ken Adelblue, Northern News Network.